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0: It's time for Steve Gorman Sports.
2: Steve Gorman Sports. Lots going on in the world of sports, but I saw a story from 56 years ago that I wanted to share with you involving a baseball game between the Minnesota Twins and the Boston Red Sox. It was in Minneapolis at the old Met Stadium, and in the fourth inning, the PA announcer came on and said, "Ladies and gentlemen, we need everybody to leave the stadium in an orderly fashion, please, as quickly as you can." And he didn't stop there. I think nowadays somebody would say, we have an emergency, or there's an electrical failure, or there's a plumbing issue. They would basically lie through their teeth. What did the guy say in 1970? He said, someone just phoned in a bomb threat, and we need to get you out of the stadium before the bomb goes off. Very different times, the 1970s. And the entire stadium exited. They egressed calmly, efficiently, and quickly. No one freaked out. There were no punches thrown. People weren't running. Everybody left. That's 1970s America. That's Minnesota. That's just a calm, reasonable approach. Everybody walked out to the parking lot. They waited around, past the deadline of 10:30. Nothing happened. Gave it another 30 minutes. Finished the game. Incredible to imagine something like that happening right now. It'd be all over social media. There'd be helicopter news cameras over top. No, back then, everybody left, had a smoke, came back, finished the game. Wasn't all bad in 1970. 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
0: 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Now, let's get back to the music. This is Steve Gorman Rocks.

Tom Petty with Don't Do Me Like That on Steve Gorman Rocks. Tom Petty grew up in Gainesville, Florida, and before he had a record deal, he and his original band Mudcrutch would go to Jacksonville to open up for a band called Lynyrd Skynyrd. And then when Lynyrd Skynyrd went to Gainesville, they'd open up for Mudcrutch. Skynyrd, of course, exploded a few years before Tom Petty did. Their first album featured the great song Freebird. The great Dolly Parton, who we lost today at the age of 80, took a spin on Freebird herself a few years ago. Here it is.

Dolly Parton could do anything. She really could. Anything she put her mind to. And that includes giving Skynyrd's Freebird a fresh new spin. We lost Dolly today at the age of 80. There will never be enough words written or spoken about the greatness of this woman. I saw Dolly Parton in concert 10 years ago. She was 70. She played 11 different instruments throughout the show. It's one of the greatest experiences of my concert-going life. And Dolly loved all kinds of music. And she truly loved all kinds of people. I don't think Dolly would have thought twice about hanging out with the members of Alice in Chains. She didn't let any preconceived notions or genres get in her way. Here's Alice Wood.

0: 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Here's your host, Steve Gorman.
1: It's August the 25th, April Rose. Why don't we have a look back? Here's a musical history lesson.
2: Let's go.
1: On this day in 2005, Slash and Duff, two members of the band Guns N' Roses, or at that time former members, sued Axl Rose for having named himself sole administrator of the band's copyrights. They said that Axl was no longer willing to acknowledge the contributions of his former partners and accused him of, quote, arrogance and ego, to which Axl Rose said, and... In 1997, a gentleman in Helsinki, Finland was arrested. He had recently escaped a mental institution, and it was determined that he had a plan to light a stage on fire where Michael Jackson was scheduled to perform.
2: What?
1: Finally, on this day in 1965, the Beatles were having a day off on tour, renting a home in Beverly Hills, California, and two female fans, or two female fans' parents, paid to hire a helicopter to fly over the house so these two girls could jump out of the helicopter into the swimming pool to meet their heroes.
2: That is proper commitment, okay?
1: I've said that to people. They say, Steve, I loved your band, The Black Crowes. And I say, would you rent a helicopter and jump out of it to try to get into the pool where I was swimming? If not, you're not a real fan.
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21: 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Yeah, we're done with commercials, too. Let's get back to the show. This is Steve Gorman Rocks.

Georgia Satellites, keep your hands to yourself on Steve Gorman Rocks. Dan Baird, the singer of the Satellites, is a buddy of mine. And he and I had conversations many times about just the great artists of our life. And he told me that he saw Dolly Parton once in the early 80s and said it changed the way he looked at performance. He said he'd never seen anybody command an audience quite like Dolly Parton. Dolly passed away today at the age of 80. A true American original, an icon. There will never, ever, ever be enough think pieces written. There will never be enough love in the world to get our arms around just how much Dolly meant to all of us. Rest, rest, rest, Queen.

0: Dirty Deeds Done Dirt Cheap, AC/DC on Steve Gorman Rocks. Still one of the greatest bands to see live. And they dropped their album in 1975, the very first one. What was that, like 500 years ago? They're still going strong. They're still touring. Whenever I see people hang out with them after they've been to a concert, they're just raving about it. What do they have? Like they have this endless energy.
1: They have endless energy and honestly, just the kind of songs that never, ever get old. And
0: right?
1: I agree with what you just said. Everybody I know that has seen AC/DC in the year 2026 says they're as good as they've ever been. And that's all I need to know. Unfortunately, we're not going to have a chance to see Ozzy Osbourne anymore. We lost the man a little over a year ago. But that hologram's coming soon. You'll get a shot. You'll get a chance. You'll get a shot in the dark, I guess I should say.

0: Queen with David Bowie on Steve Gorman Rocks. Freddie Mercury's no longer with us. David Bowie's no longer with us. And as of today, Dolly Parton is no longer with us. It's still so hard to get my arms around. The woman was 80 years old, and she'd been in poor health recently. But I still looked at my phone when I first saw the announcement come through in absolute shock. It's hard to imagine a planet without Dolly Parton. I mean, she's going to be with us forever. But it's hard to think about the fact that we won't see her again doing something new. This is a woman who is such an ambassador of not just country music, but of American music. She collaborated with Mavis Staples, Queen Latifah, Julio Iglesias, Ladysmith Black Mambazo. I mean, my gosh, Islands in the Stream, her duet with Kenny Rogers, was written by the Bee Gees. From day one, Dolly Parton, who covered songs by Neil Young, by Led Zeppelin, she simply put her spin, her touch on music. Yes, she was mostly known for country music, but she's a musician's musician. She's the best friend American music ever had.
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20: 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Come on!
18: Now that's the goods right there. 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

Rat with Round and Round. We're talking a lot about Dolly Parton tonight. How could we not? We lost her this morning at the age of 80. Dolly Parton wrote one of the biggest songs in pop music history. Not her version, but Whitney Houston's version from the Bodyguard soundtrack. Dolly Parton wrote I Will Always Love You on the same day that she wrote Jolene. There are many, many great songwriters who would say, I would kill to have written either of those songs. Dolly did them both in 12 hours. Here's Dolly Parton, I Will Always Love You.

Dolly Parton, I Will Always Love You on Steve Gorman Rocks. I'm sure Steven Tyler is mourning the loss of Dolly Parton. Any great singer, any great writer, game recognizes game. Everybody is coming out of the woodwork to share memories and thoughts and love for the great Dolly Parton. Steven Tyler, as I said, a singer like no other. And again, like I said, game recognizes game. Here's Steven Tyler and Aerosmith giving their spin to the Beatles Come Together.

0: Gail, Sean. Here's what you got to do. Say your name, what band you're from, and then tell our listeners they're listening to Steve Gorman Rocks. Ready? Think you can handle it?
1: Yeah, really easy.
0: Okay, we've got Mr. Confident over here. Let's see what you got.
1: Hey, it's Neil Sean from Journey, and you're listening to Steve Gorman Rocks.
0: Okay, now do it like 500 more times.
1: Yeah, that's like a little rough, man.

0: Pat Benatar, Shadows of the Night on Steve Gorman Rocks. Steve, I need you to rate these singers in order from favorite to least favorite.
1: Okay.
0: Stevie Nicks, Joan Jett, Pat Benatar, who do you got?
1: Oh, that's impossible. Stevie, Pat, Joan.
0: Wait a minute. What about my Joan Jett? Are you putting her at the bottom of the list now?
1: Just of this list. I am a fan of all three of these women's singing of their vocals. I think they're all fantastic. I'm not going to say Joan's my least favorite because that sounds like I'm besmirching her. But I will just say, technically speaking, Pat is far and away the best singer of the bunch. But
0: okay.
1: I mean, Stevie's just such a stylist. She's just got such a vibe. You can't hear that voice and not immediately think of the flowing skirts, the milkshake straws packed with cocaine, and the infighting. She's like rock and roll's own little witchy poo. It's all about Stevie. And then Pat Benatar, it's just an astonishing talent, just pure God-given ability. She's phenomenal. And then Joan Jett, who I love Joan Jett. I mean, we're Orioles fans together. My God, come on. But Joan, she's a performer and she's a singer. But I don't think Joan's the kind of singer somebody emulates necessarily. She's not like this classic vocalist where other people go like, oh, I want to sound just like Joan.
0: Right. She's got an attitude more.
1: Yeah, she's the whole package.
0: Right.
1: But yeah, so I Pat's the best singer, but Stevie's Stevie, so I got to put her first.
2: Here's the deal. The government is over $38 trillion in debt, which means the IRS isn't slowing down. 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

Def Leppard on Steve Gorman Rocks. The band knocked it out of the park with that album, released in 1987. Seven singles, five of which were top tens here in America. Seven international hits, an album that has gone well over 20 million copies sold worldwide. Brought Def Leppard from that level of, hey, pretty big band, to gargantuan band. That's career-defining levels of success with Hysteria. But even Def Leppard never had a day like Dolly Parton had back in the early 70s. She wrote the songs Jolene and I Will Always Love You on the same day. Dolly Parton said she wrote a song every day for decades. Wherever she was, she had a piece of paper and a pencil, and she would get ideas and start scribbling. In fact, she said in an interview, writing's just as natural to me as getting up and cooking breakfast. I write every single day. If I'm on a plane, in the bathtub, or on the bus, it burns in me. Songwriting is my easiest way to channel my feelings and thoughts. My head would explode if I didn't get some of that stuff out. Dolly Parton, man, it's crazy to say there'll never be anyone like her, because the truth is there will never be anyone anywhere close to being like her.

0: please. 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
1: 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One drink can throw off your reaction time and your judgment on a motorcycle. If you hit the bottle, don't hit the throttle. Plan ahead for a safe and sober ride home. 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On this day back in 2005, it was more trouble in paradise for Guns N' Roses when former members Slash and Duff McKagan sued Axl Rose for being, well, a jerk. Now, see, Axel, he just went ahead and named himself sole administrator of all of GNR's copyrights, which is pretty much a fancy term for ignoring Slash and Duff's contributions. Now, Slash and Duff, they accuse Axel of arrogance and ego for refusing to acknowledge that they were a part of GNR. And it was all settled out of court, and the big three patched things up in a big way, reuniting for a massive world tour in 2016, giving us all the gift of GNR glory once again. That's your Classic Rock Rewind. I'm April Rose, and this is Steve Gorman Rocks.

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2: Steve Gorman Sports. Lots going on in the world of sports, but I saw a story from 56 years ago that I wanted to share with you involving a baseball game between the Minnesota Twins and the Boston Red Sox. It was in Minneapolis at the old Met Stadium, and in the fourth inning, the PA announcer came on and said, "Ladies and gentlemen, we need everybody to leave the stadium in an orderly fashion, please, as quickly as you can." And he didn't stop there. I think nowadays somebody would say, we have an emergency, or there's an electrical failure, or there's a plumbing issue. They would basically lie through their teeth. What did the guy say in 1970? He said, someone just phoned in a bomb threat, and we need to get you out of the stadium before the bomb goes off. Very different times, the 1970s. And the entire stadium exited. They egressed calmly, efficiently, and quickly. No one freaked out. There were no punches thrown. People weren't running. Everybody left. That's 1970s America. That's Minnesota. That's just a calm, reasonable approach. Everybody walked out to the parking lot. They waited around, passed the deadline of 10:30. Nothing happened. Gave it another 30 minutes. Finished the game. Incredible to imagine something like that happening right now. It'd be all over social media. There'd be helicopter news cameras over top. No, back then, everybody left, had a smoke, came back, finished the game. Wasn't all bad in 1970. 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Because if you don't, you're not just risking your life. 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

The Who behind Blue Eyes on Steve Gorman Rocks. Dolly Parton died today at 80 years old in Nashville, Tennessee. Dolly Parton has written some of the most iconic songs in the history of American music. I don't think of it as country music. It's just music. One of those songs right here, Jolene.

Dolly Parton with Jolene on Steve Gorman Rocks. We are paying tribute and honoring and sharing all the love for the great Dolly Parton, who died today in Nashville at the age of 80. There are not a lot of 80-year-old people that you can get the news of their passing and sit in silent shock. I just felt like Dolly was going to be with us forever. Her music will. The memories will. I still can't get my head around the fact that she has moved on. We all love you, Dolly.

0: Nirvana with Come As You Are on Steve Gorman Rocks. Dolly Parton died today. She was 80 years old. Anytime we lose an icon like Dolly, it really rattles us to our core. It's not that we knew her personally. But look, I'm 61 years old. I don't remember a day in my life that I didn't know who Dolly Parton was. I don't remember a day in my life when I didn't know that she was an incredible, unique, and special talent and an incredible, unique, and special human being. The woman just radiated goodness and pluck and determination and hard work. I saw an interview segment with her earlier today where she said, it's great to have dreams, but dreams don't come true. You make dreams come true. You can't sit around and wait for it and say, hey, the universe loves me today. No, you want a dream to come true. You roll up your sleeves and you get to work. And you work harder than everybody, and sometimes those dreams will come true. Sometimes they don't, but never let your lack of hard work be the reason that dream doesn't come true. Anytime Dolly opened her mouth, there was a lesson for all of us.
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2: Now, back to Steve Gorman Rocks.

Pink Floyd mother on Steve Gorman Rocks. Dolly Parton died today. She never had kids. She was never a mother. But she was the queen of, I don't say country music, I'd say of American music for the better part of 60 years. And it started early. Dolly Parton wrote her first song, she says, when she was 5 years old. She wrote a song about her little corncob doll that she had, and the song was called Little Tiny Tassel Top. By the age of 10, she was singing regularly on the radio and TV in Knoxville, Tennessee. Her uncle, Bill Owens, bought her her first guitar, and the two went on to write many songs together. Dolly first recorded in 1959, and that same year, her first appearance at the Grand Ole Opry. So we're coming up on 60 years of Dolly Parton being a name and a force to be reckoned with. She signed her first record deal in 1965, and in 67, started a seven-year run with the Porter Wagner Show. At no point did it ever feel like she was going anywhere but to the very top. And that's exactly where Dolly Parton got to by the early 70s. That's exactly where she spent the rest of her life. Long live the Queen.

Foreigner with Cold as Ice on Steve Gorman Rocks. It's Tuesday, August 25th. We're wrapping up the show here in the final hour. We will have a little more Dolly Parton for you later this hour. We lost the queen of American music at 80 years old today. Not just Dolly. We're still doing what we do. We've got Ozzy, the Stones, Led Zeppelin, and plenty more. Right now, Tom Petty.

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0: Yeah, you're listening to the right show. 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
3: Oh, boy.
2: Yeah. So Casey says she wishes she could take it back and doesn't know if she should tell him. She's worried he will leave her if she does. Steve, what should she do?
4: Wow. Well, Casey, I mean, it's the old standard folk song comes to mind, right? Don't bang your husband's brother. Don't bang your husband's brother. No. Okay, look, this is not a laughing matter, or at least it shouldn't be. So I'm going to be sincere when I say this. You got to tell your husband, and here's why. I don't think you can handle the next 50 years holding that lie in. April, what do you think?
2: Sorry to say it, Casey, but you just kind of ruined your life and you got to start over.
4: Yeah, sad but true, but I agree, April. I think either way, you've disrupted and ended the family, at least as it's existed up until now. And you got to get to work on making a new reality something everybody can live with.
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1: Now, back to Steve Gorman Rocks.

The Rolling Stones, Give Me Shelter from the Let It Bleed album on Steve Gorman Rocks. I saw a beautiful post from Paul McCartney today on Instagram about his friend Dolly Parton. Game recognizes game. Dolly was on the very short list of artists that from all genres, not just music, from any art form in the world, anybody worth their salt recognized she was a one of one. From the movie of the same name, here's Dolly Parton, 9 to 5.

Dolly Parton, 9 to 5 on Steve Gorman Rocks. The queen of American music passed away today in Nashville, Tennessee at the age of 80. Oh, man. It's really something. I was thinking back to the year 2016. We lost Glenn Frey. We lost Prince. We lost David Bowie all in that same awful year. And, you know, it's just no matter how much you prepare yourself, it's always so difficult to hear that we've lost another one of our icons. Dolly Parton came from nowhere in eastern Tennessee, a girl raised in a house without electricity, without running water, with a daddy who never learned to read. Look at all she accomplished. I mean, she went into the Kennedy Center Honor in 2006. Emmylou Harris, a great artist in her own right, said that night, "I can't imagine anybody, especially in country, who doesn't try to emulate Dolly in some way." I'm telling you right now, there's not an artist we play on the show, there's not an artist you can love that wouldn't stop and go, "Oh, Dolly Parton? Oh, she's one of the real ones. She always was, she always will be." Rest easy, Queen.

0: 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Here's your host, Steve Gorman.
1: It's August the 25th, April Rose. Why don't we have a look back? Here's a musical history lesson.
2: Let's go.
1: On this day in 2005, Slash and Duff, two members of the band Guns N' Roses, or at that time former members, sued Axl Rose for having named himself sole administrator of the band's copyrights. They said that Axl was no longer willing to acknowledge the contributions of his former partners and accused him of, quote, arrogance and ego, to which Axl Rose said, and... In 1997, a gentleman in Helsinki, Finland was arrested. He had recently escaped a mental institution, and it was determined that he had a plan to light a stage on fire where Michael Jackson was scheduled to perform.
2: What?
1: Finally, on this day in 1965, the Beatles were having a day off on tour, renting a home in Beverly Hills, California, and two female fans, or two female fans' parents, paid to hire a helicopter to fly over the house so these two girls could jump out of the helicopter into the swimming pool to meet their heroes.
2: That is proper commitment, okay?
1: I've said that to people. They say, Steve, I loved your band, The Black Crowes. And I say, would you rent a helicopter and jump out of it to try to get into the pool where I was swimming? If not, you're not a real fan.
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0: David Bowie was Space Oddity on Steve Gorman. Racks of all the various personalities David Bowie occupied over the years. I still think Ziggy Stardust is the most iconic, but hard to beat the Thin White Duke, the dude in the yellow suit playing the dance music in the 80s. Anything he ever did, it was always great. At least he was consistently great, regardless of style of music.
1: I like Ziggy, and I'm feeling that for Halloween. Like, I feel like you just dropped that in the universe, and I'm going to pick that up. That's an easy one to imitate for Halloween.
0: Oh, hell yeah. Everybody knows exactly who you're trying to be if you get the Ziggy look going strong for Halloween. All right. Well, it's late August. It's not too early to start thinking about Halloween. I appreciate you getting this conversation started. Tomorrow's Wednesday night. We're going to have 5 more hours of great tunes. Hope you can join us. We'll talk to you then.
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0: Alexa is the one woman who doesn't mind being bossed around. 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I-95.

Here, boy. Come on. Come on. 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My dog's been talking to me, and I ain't wild about the conversation. He was originally contracted as a sweet but loyal mute. Now he's turned into a speechifying yakety galoot. And I gotta tell you, folks, I don't know what it was I expected, but his choice of subjects is what really stinks. The way he talks about cats and squirrels, it sets your ears to ring. And don't you get him started on that spay and neuter thing. You know, you can only just hear so much about marking territory technique and such. Hey, quit looking at me, buddy. Anybody can see that my dog's been talking to me.

0: I said sit. What do you mean you got a lawyer? I said sit.
1: Now if you're taking the time to examine your doggy's lips, you find the sides are floppy and serrated. And right up under his nose, why his lips they barely meet, and his tongue is way too big for proper enunciation in his speech. So consequently his F's and M's and P's and B's are less than perfect in their execution. And what's worse, they are accompanied by a string saliva breeze that anoints the conversation like a crystal clear pizza cheese. And when that dog is in my automobile, he's always messing with my radio station. And if he leaves that seat moved up again, I'm taking away his keys, because my dog's been talking to me. Oh yeah, I said my dog's been talking to me. Uh-huh, I said my doggy has been talking to me. Bow wow.
2: It's Anything Can Happen Day on the Bob and Tom Show. You're all invited. We're in the O'Reilly Auto Parts Studios.
3: We're taking calls from dogs today.
4: Ah, it'll be an easy show.
2: There's Chrissy Lee at the news desk.
4: Hi.
2: It's Mrs. Monkey's birthday.
4: Happy Mrs. Monkey birthday.
3: Well, there's a reason we played the dog song. I'll tell you in a minute.
2: Okay. There's Pat Godwin.
5: Hey, Chick.
2: Hey, man. There's Josh Arnold.
6: Happy birthday to Mrs. Monk.
2: News.
4: How old is she?
2: 13 years Aww. Old. That's 91.
6: She's one of my favorite creatures on the planet.
2: She's lovely. There's Ace Cosby.
7: Hello.
2: Hello, Tom.
8: Hello, Chick McGee. Chick McGee.
3: There's no exception. Christy, are you aware of what today
4: is? Yes, today is National Dog Day. National
6: Fun. Dog
4: Day. Yes.
2: Well, that's perfect.
4: Encouraging dog ownership of all breeds, including
6: Good.
4: Mutts. Whatever you got. Mixed
6: I love
4: puppies.
6: Mutts.
4: Me too.
3: And we have a list of the most popular breeds in America.
4: Mm-hmm.
3: We'll get to that coming up.
6: I just read that dachshunds are really on the way up.
4: Well,
6: two years ago they were like 15th, and then now they're like 6th.
2: You were reading that to us off the air.
6: Oh, yeah, that's right.
2: As I recall, yeah.
3: Yeah, I would say today may be National Dog Day, but for most dogs, I think they perceive every day as their day.
4: Oh, yeah.
3: Dogs don't worry about tomorrow, don't really care much about yesterday.
4: I'm becoming more and more like you, Tom. I want tons of land so I can have tons of dogs.
3: Ah, well.
4: Unfortunately, my partner does not feel this.
3: Again, if you look at my arm here, it looks like I've been rolling in a barbed wire fence.
4: Yeah.
3: That's the puppy teeth and the little puppy claws. But he's a good little guy. Actually, I'll get another picture of him up. For you to
4: has he grown any?
3: He goes to the vet Friday.
4: Oh, okay.
2: He's gonna grow into those paws, you know.
3: He weighed 7.2 pounds. I think he might be a heavy 8.
4: Aw.
3: Because I can't quite figure out. You put in a cup worth of food, and he seems to poop 2 cups of poo. I don't know how he does it. He's a regular soft ice cream machine. Cute little guy.
2: Bernie's his name.
3: Yeah, little Bernie. Because he's a part Bernese Mountain Dog.
2: Better than Mountie, I guess.
3: Yeah. let's see now. We'll get to that list. I was kind of surprised, Josh, you mentioned dachshunds, and they've just entered the top 10.
4: Ten.
3: But
4: mm-hmm.
3: I'm somewhat skeptical.
4: Of number one?
3: Yeah,
4: I am too.
3: I don't think so.
2: Number one is usually always the Labrador Retriever.
4: It is not.
2: And I think I'm... Golden Retriever.
4: Oh, my girlfriend just got a new chocolate lab, little Midge. Oh, she's so cute.
3: Now, this says that the top dog breed...
4: Well, are you going to ruin the story now?
2: Yep.
3: Okay, well. I don't...
4: I keep people.
3: All I'm saying is, even though it's...
2: Can I guess?
4: Yeah.
2: Collie?
4: Nope.
3: Oh, no.
4: Spaniel? Oh, my neighbors have a collie. You don't see those.
3: Collies were very popular in the 50s and 60s because of Lassie.
2: Beagle?
3: Nope. I'm skeptical. Sorry.
2: Cattle dog?
3: I guess I'm always skeptical of almost everything in the news anyway, but this one I'm really skeptical.
2: Is it one of your least favorite breeds?
4: Yep.
3: No.
4: Come on.
3: I'm a fan.
2: Okay. Irish Setter?
3: Irish setters are beautiful. They're just dumb.
2: Like me.
3: I told you, my friend Sean's Irish setter jumped out of the back of his pickup truck.
2: Well, but in the Irish setter's defense, he probably doesn't know how a truck works.
3: They were on the interstate at the time.
2: He's just
3: going 70 miles an hour.
2: He's just riding along.
4: They're so pretty, though. Man.
3: You don't see very many of them either.
4: No, you don't.
3: We'll get to our dog tribute.
2: Dalmatian?
3: Coming up. No. We will get to that on the way. We also have an interesting story coming out of the NFL, on the lighter side of the NFL. The NFL and their...
2: Does it have to do with whores?
3: No.
2: Oh.
3: I said on the lighter side of the NFL.
2: Well,
3: it has to do
2: kind
3: with...
2: the lighter side, I mean.
3: Has to do with Disney.
2: And Disney? I keep my finger on the collective pulses of merchandise. You know me, NFL merch. I had not seen a word of this.
4: Huh.
2: So I saw the new rivalry jerseys being released yesterday. You're going to have to get your boy a Green Bay Packer throwback jersey. Those are new.
4: Really?
2: Bears and Packers.
4: Huh.
2: Yeah.
3: They've hooked up with the Disney people and the NFL have hooked up.
6: Oh, okay.
3: Because as you know, they're both dying for more money.
4: So all the jerseys are going to have Mickey ears on them?
3: Well, there's something coming up.
2: There's adults wearing Disney clothes all the time. Do you have one of those in your life?
4: I know a couple people like that.
6: Yeah.
4: I know.
6: Oh, yeah.
4: A handful of people.
2: Like no matter what it is, he has a Disney polo or a Disney jacket.
4: You know something
2: what the hell
4: that,
2: ever.
4: Tom?
3: Yeah. Sure. Oh, yeah, absolutely.
2: Very odd. I think there should be a ceiling, like 23.
4: No, adult Disney fans are great.
2: No.
3: Now, coming up, I don't know how this is going to go over.
6: okay.
2: That could be.
3: No, I'm concerned.
2: That could mean anything out of that corner.
3: Because Josh is either going to embrace this or find it not interesting.
6: Oh, yeah, that's me, all right.
2: Yeah.
6: I've been that way since a kid.
2: You look up contrarian. This picture of Josh.
3: This is middle of the road for him. Do you ever get a gift from someone, they think that you like something and you don't, but they, for some reason, think you like it?
4: And you have to pretend that you like it?
3: Yeah, and I'm not sure. This is kind of, Josh may think, oh, so what?
2: My mom got
3: Or you
2: me
3: may think this is interesting.
4: Oh, right. I know what you're talking about.
2: A Washington Redskins T-shirt with Snoopy on the front of it.
6: I will give you my honest response.
2: 17. Aww. And
6: I didn't care for it?
2: I didn't care for
6: it. Was
2: Snoopy.
6: It Joe Cool or Snoopy?
2: It's Snoopy.
6: What if it had been Joe Cool?
2: Real dumb. I love Joe Cool.
3: Right. And Joe Cool yesterday.
2: Spike.
3: New York Times crossword puzzle.
2: That's exactly right.
6: Oh, yeah?
3: Answer. I'll give you a little lowdown on this. The Pabst Blue Ribbon beer people.
6: A big fan.
3: Oh, then you're gonna like this.
2: PBR.
3: They've come out with something that enters one of your other main spheres of interest.
6: I see.
2: They're showing adult cinema on the can, or it's going to taste like pizza.
3: And it actually ties in.
6: Response.
2: 17. Aww. And
6: I didn't care for it?
2: I didn't care for
6: it. Was
2: Snoopy.
6: It Joe Cool or Snoopy?
2: It's Snoopy.
6: What if it had been Joe Cool?
2: Real dumb. I love Joe Cool.
3: Right. And Joe Cool
2: cousins,
3: yesterday.
2: Spike.
3: New York Times crossword puzzle.
2: That's exactly right.
6: Oh, yeah?
3: Answer. I'll give you a little lowdown on this. The Pabst Blue Ribbon beer people.
6: A big fan?
3: Oh, then you're gonna like this.
2: PBR.
3: They've come out with something that enters one of your other main spheres of interest.
6: I see.
4: And
2: they're showing.

0: It's going to taste like pizza.
1: And it actually ties into one of my favorite stories of yours.
2: Yes.
1: So this is either going to be they ripped this off from me, or this is great, or now this is a copycat. I don't know where to go with this.
3: Oh, you don't have to go anywhere. Just
1: you'll be giving an honest answer.
3: Yeah. Okay. Yeah, yeah.
1: Okay, good. I'm looking forward to that. Pat, you got a special song for us today?
4: Sure. You want a doggy song or something? Give it to you.
1: Oh, you Boom. Got a doggy song?
4: Yeah.
1: Well, today's National Doggy Day. Also coming up, we're going to hear a little bit of audio from the time that the great Dolly Parton stopped by our show.
2: Oh.
1: And this isn't the first time I've said this. People always will say to me, who is the greatest guest you ever had? And I always say, believe it or not, it was Dolly Parton.
2: Me too.
1: Dolly
2: Without
1: Parton
2: hesitating.
1: Was off the air, was as nice as anyone who's ever been in here.
2: Did I recall this correctly? She was only supposed to be here for like a break or two and ended up staying the whole morning because she was having so much fun.
1: Yeah, she was here for quite a while.
2: Yeah.
0: Am I the only one to notice she has had huge bosoms?
2: Double D's.
0: Huh. Yeah.
1: Don't you mean bosom?
0: Bosoms? Or is it bosoms? No S on bosom?
1: I think doesn't bosom.
3: By definition, it's singular.
0: Bosom.
3: But.
1: I think you'd have to have two women to have bosoms.
3: Right, right. Mm. And a man can have, a bosom is just.
1: Yeah, the bosom of Abraham.
3: Yeah.
1: Few people realize Abraham
2: was stacked?
1: Oh, man. Yeah.
0: How about hammers? Can I call them hammers?
1: I was trying to make a touching tribute to our visitor, but now I can see this is not going well. But we will have a little
2: Everyone loved it.
0: There's a video of Dolly live on stage. You know, this happens. And some guy in the crowd goes, I love you, Dolly. And Dolly goes, I love you too, sir, but I thought I told you to stay in the trunk.
2: She was so quick-witted.
0: Pretty funny, huh?
1: Great
2: sense.
1: Yes.
0: Yeah.
1: Great sense of humor. And
2: she could tell a dirty joke and then.
1: Yeah. When she was here, I think that day Willie and Sam were here. They were in like junior high, whatever, high school, and Dolly gave them a guitar lesson.
3: That's amazing.
2: She also helped me name my daughter.
0: Were you there when she told the dirty joke about her hammers? Do you remember this?
1: Oh,
3: she would reference them on the Tonight Show and
0: Absolutely.
3: Stuff.
4: Oh yeah, yeah, yeah.
1: The term hammers is really, really offensive.
2: Disrespectful.
3: Really?
2: Yeah,
1: especially today.
0: Bosom.
1: Okay, we'll go with bosom. You weren't breastfed, were you?
0: No, thank God. It's the only thing keeping me out of the insane asylum.
3: The booby hatch, if you will.
0: The booby hatch. I liked Dolly when she was a little thicker, two C's. She was thick.
1: She was tiny.
0: Thick.
2: My size. She's 5 feet, nothing.
0: Boom.
1: Now, the first time I ever heard of Dolly Parton, this is going to be hard to believe, was an
0: interview. Was it a commercial?
1: No.
0: Oh.
1: It was an interview with Jerry Garcia in the early 70s.
2: So you didn't know her for the Porter Wagner show and
1: no,
2: all that?
1: No, I never once saw that.
2: What am I saying? Of course you didn't.
1: No, but Jerry Garcia from The Grateful Dead was a huge Dolly Parton fan.
0: It's Garcia.
1: And that seemed kind of like, wow, that seems like an odd combination once I found out who she was. But great songwriter. Wrote so many great songs.
2: Wrote about her life.
1: And an incredibly generous and a great philanthropist, and one of the few people that I think people from all spheres like her.
2: Mm-hmm. That's absolutely
1: true. No political problem there, which is almost impossible in today's culture. You can barely mention anything without someone saying, eh.
2: Yeah, she really wanted to be a movie star.
1: Well, she was.
2: Well, but I mean, like a real like.
1: She was a real movie star.
2: No,
1: she was
2: you know
1: a
2: what
1: terrific
2: I mean.
1: Actress.
2: Like, I know, but she didn't just do movies.
1: Well, that's because she was better than that. She wrote great songs. And we're going to talk a little bit about it. I'll have a little audio from her coming up. We also have Cheetos in the news, so we'll get back to the important stuff.
0: Oh, good.
1: Airplane etiquette.
3: Oh, yeah?
1: A constant topic.
3: Always interesting.
0: Is this the don't lean your seat back?
1: That's part of it.
0: Well, if you don't want us to lean our seat back, don't have the seats capable of leaning back. That's all I say.
3: You got a point there.
0: Right? Well,
1: they should take rivets and make them so they don't lean back.
0: That's fine.
1: We'll get to that. And
2: you're going to fly 9 hours without moving your seat? What if you have to fly internationally, Chick?
0: I lay down when I fly internationally.
2: Well.
1: Just right there right there in the aisle.
0: Yeah,
1: also coming up from Tulsa, Oklahoma, police are calling him a serial defecator.
3: Oh, boy. Tulsa's got one?
1: Yeah. The Mad Shatter.
2: Great.
1: We'll find out about what that's all about.
0: How do you keep finding those stories? I demand to know what's in your Google search engine.
1: This is a Tulsa police

0: Department press release.
1: All right.
0: They're asking for assistance. 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
1: 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And oh, by the way, when you order, please write the Bob and Tom Show in the How Did You Hear About Us survey to let them know that we sent you and we thank you. 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
0: Coming up, the number one dog breed in the world. 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A heroic kid in the news. A great story about that. And a guy that has been declared through DNA to be an actual prince in Europe. And you'll be quite surprised at his current gig. But he's now a prince. 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
1: There's Pat Godwin.
22: Hey, Chick.
1: Hey, Pat. There's Josh Arnold.
22: Hi there.
1: Hello. There's Ace Cosby.
23: Hello.
1: Yes. 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
0: Thank you very much, Chick. Pat, do you have any songs that are like tributes to the great state of Florida?
22: Florida?
0: Just anything in general.
22: I think we've done a bunch.
0: Because I've got a nice letter coming up in a matter of moments.
1: From Florida?
0: Yeah. From all of Florida.
22: We could play a Flo Rida song.
1: Oh, yeah. What's the name of that song where Bob Zaney sings it? What's it?
22: Bob Zaney sings a Flo Rida song?
1: Yeah. It's really kind of funny.
0: Today is National Dog Day. We'll get back to that in just a second.
22: Sure.
0: But I did get this letter. This comes to us from a young fellow, David. The headline, The Fattest Thing I've Ever Done.
22: Hi, David.
0: He goes, over the weekend, I made cheeseburgers with grilled cheese sandwiches for the bun.
1: Nice.
2: Oh, my gosh.
22: I've had that at a couple restaurants.
2: What?
22: I do not blame you for doing it.
0: This is actually a kind of a cool idea.
1: So is it four slices of bread or three slices? How am I picturing
22: it? When
1: this?
22: I had it, it was two grilled cheese sandwiches.
1: Okay.
22: So four slices.
1: Four slices of bread. All
2: with
1: right.
2: a big hamburger patty in between.
0: Yes.
22: Yes.
0: Sounds,
22: and all the fixins.
1: Sounds delicious.
0: That's funny you'd say that. And then he goes in, all the burger fixins.
22: All right.
2: Huh.
0: Once again, a whole grilled cheese sandwich, a beef patty, burger fixins, then another grilled cheese sandwich.
22: Well done.
0: He said, by the way, I will do it again.
22: Yeah, man.
2: Oh. Good for him. Yeah.
1: Four, five stars. I'll do it again.
22: I've That's done that insane. Twice in a restaurant. To get me to do it again, because it ruined my day. I was sluggish, to say the least.
1: What are the first string fixins? Like,
22: For me?
1: Fried onions, pickles, lettuce, tomato?
22: I'm very traditional.
1: Okay.
22: Yeah, I like lettuce, ketchup, mustard, tomato. Hmm. And some pickles, sure.
0: Oh, that sounds good.
1: I go mayonnaise mustard. How about that?
22: Oh, okay.
1: Oh, yeah.
0: Now,
1: the fried onions.
2: Guess what I put on my burger?
1: Nothing.
2: That's right.
22: Gust?
2: Yeah. Maybe some lettuce. Maybe some ketchup if I'm feeling crazy.
0: Now, this comes to us. Let's see. It's a little bit confusing. I can't find it. Oh, Zy.
1: Huh?
0: I'm just reading the
1: person. Z-Y?
0: Yeah.
1: Mm-hmm. Okay.
0: Driving for 10 hours all the way through Florida so far. Wow. Radio connected to you guys.
1: Hello.
22: Well, thank you.
0: Listening in the future. Well, thank you very much.
2: Awesome.
0: How many states are there where you can hop in a car and drive for
1: 10 hours and still be in the state?
22: East to west or west to east in Texas.
3: Yeah, absolutely.
22: Right. Pennsylvania goes forever.
3: California. That's 5 hours right there.
22: Yeah, California. North and south. Ooh. Florida north and south.
0: Yeah.
3: Oh, yeah.
22: Hey, we're in Florida. Oh, are we at Disney World? Another 4 hours.
0: Oh, then you're close.
3: Hey, we're in Orlando. Close as Miami. That's another 3 hours.
22: Right.
0: I've driven every inch of it.
22: Yeah.
0: Well, thank you, Zy. Have a safe journey driving today.
1: Dear Bob and Tom Show, it's National Dog Day, I know. So I'd like you to meet Alex. This is my dog, Alex. He's patiently waiting to leave daycare.
2: Aw.
1: There he is. He's a wonderful rescue puppy dog.
2: Thank you for rescuing a black dog. I love that.
1: That is.
2: No, they're in shelters a lot because people are afraid of dogs. And I'm telling you.
1: This is from Roger.
0: I have two white dogs and a black dog.
2: I have a white dog and a black dog. Yeah.
1: Goose Creek, South Carolina.
2: Bernie's black, right?
1: I know exactly where that is.
2: Where?
22: Very nice.
1: Goose Creek, South Carolina.
2: Lovely.
0: Now, since it is officially, what is it? Do you have the exact
2: National Dog Day.
0: National
2: Dog Day. The designated day encourages dog ownership of all breeds, including mutts, mixes, purebreds, everything in between.
22: All right.
2: It also recognizes our working dogs, including service dogs, police dogs, search and rescue dogs, and other canines that help us every day.
0: And if you don't have a dog, do a doggy style today. And,
22: oh, that counts?
0: Yeah, I think so.
22: Okay.
0: Does it say that?
2: It doesn't say that in
0: the official designation. I'm sorry.
2: Doesn't mean I'm wrong.
1: Tom, I could have sworn, Tom, the gentleman doesn't speak of such things. Wow.
0: Well, I'm not personalizing it in any way. I'm just making a suggestion
1: you're aware of
2: uh-huh.
1: it. One can do the math.
0: But today is officially dog.
2: National Dog
0: Day. But as I said, my dogs think every day is National Dog Day, judging by their incredible selfishness.
22: That's part of the joy.
1: I find the dogs selfish, vindictive, calculating.
0: That's a cat. Those were cats.
1: Laying in wait.
0: No, I have another question.
1: Maybe not.
0: Technically, it's probably dog week, right? Because there's that whole dog ears thing.
2: I see what you're saying. So yeah, with seven days.
0: Okay.
2: Yeah.
1: And you know, each year isn't like 7 years. It's like 0 to 10 is like five.
0: Yeah, there's something complicated.
1: Yeah.
0: Have you ever gone through a drive-thru and gotten your dog, not a pop cup, but, you know.
22: Something else?
0: Like a thing of fries.
2: I have never done that.
0: We had a great letter a couple years ago.
1: Of course.
0: The guy, he could never get his dog to get in the car.
2: Mm-hmm.
0: I don't know who the dog associated it with. I don't know, something
2: going to
0: bad.
2: The vet, probably.
0: Yeah, could be getting a shot or something. And then the guy put his dog in the car, went to McDonald's, got some fries, gave him to the dog, and did that repeatedly.
2: Yeah.
0: Now the dog is a avid car passenger.
22: All right.
0: So there's a little simple solution for you.
22: I lived with a Boston Terrier for a while, and he would get an Arby's on his birthday.
2: Wow. Oh,
1: hey.
2: Bun and all or just the meat?
22: Oh, he tore the whole thing.
1: Oh, yeah.
22: Yeah, yeah.
0: And the French fry thing is great because as the driver of the car, you, of course, are allotted.
2: The French fry tax.
0: Half the French fry.
2: Yeah.
22: I think oh, half. Wow.
0: Well, only if you're from Canada.
22: Yes, I think that is the current.
0: But if you're getting poutine, an American has to give half. Yeah, I don't. I give up.
1: Don't do what I do. Do what I say.
0: Okay. All right. Just referencing contemporary news.
1: We have a problem in the NFL, or me, NFL fan. They released the rivalry jerseys yesterday, and they have members of the Chicago Bears being photographed in their jerseys.
0: Right.
1: So for special games like Packers-Bears, there's going to be special jerseys.
0: Oh, are these, okay. Are these throwback jerseys?
1: No, they're up. They're yes, they're kind of throwback, but they're kind of tomorrow, if is what the league says.
0: Okay, so will both teams be wearing their
1: yes,
0: specific?
1: Yes, both teams will
0: okay,
1: be.
0: Okay, so the Bears-Packers, it'll be.
1: Right, it'll be different uniforms than you've seen. But this is a picture of Caleb Williams during the.
2: Whoa.
1: During the photograph.
0: Looks like now, it looks like he's in Blue Boy.
1: And
0: that is the gayest pose.
1: This is just me. An NFL quarterback should never be posed like that.
22: I agree.
0: He's got his legs. His legs are spread. He's sitting down. It's like he's doing a beaver shot.
22: We're not. I would say we're not. Nobody in this room is homophobic at all.
1: No.
22: But when you look at that.
0: Yeah, that looks like it's
22: It doesn't fit the tone.
2: No.
22: Nothing about it is.
2: No.
1: And his face is like, yeah,
2: come
1: on.
2: Hither.
1: Come
2: yeah.
22: Right.
2: Come on
22: it doesn't work.
1: No. Where's the PR guy to go, let's take that one. You know they've got other pictures.
0: It's a crotch shot.
2: Yeah.
1: Yes.
22: It's like how you would see Sydney Sweeney advertising her jeans or
1: yes,
22: whatever.
1: Absolutely. What the hell, man?
2: Well,
1: that guy.
2: We're talking about it.
0: But
2: so
0: then
2: got
0: the,
2: a lot of attention.
22: The jersey's cool, though.
2: It
0: yeah,
2: is cool.
0: Yeah, I was just going to say, beyond that, it is kind of a combination. Yeah. It's, as you put it, Chick,
1: mm-hmm.
0: sort of a combination of the past and the future.
22: But I don't think it's going to sell many jerseys, this photo.
1: No, you know, not this photo.
0: Well, it'll sell jerseys in, you know, Boys Town.
1: For you Bears fans, orange pants, the dark blue jersey, and orange numbers.
0: But the numbers are outlined in white, and they're kind of the classic, what do you call it, font? Typeface, whatever the hell it is.
1: Yeah.
0: That's an old throwback font.
1: Very much so, yeah.
0: I can never get the difference between a font and a... There's some distinction. I don't know what it is. But,
2: so can you purchase these, or is it just for the...
0: Oh, yes.
1: Oh, yeah, I think you'll
0: would
1: be able
0: imagine.
1: To purchase those somehow.
0: Then we have a big story coming up about NFL merch with a tie-in to Disney. That's really odd.
22: Chick, I know that you have a beef with the Cowboys.
1: I do.
22: Are the Cowboys... Washington, is that an actual rivalry?
1: Somewhat, because Washington has not been, well, except for a couple of years ago, they haven't really been competitive.
22: Mm.
1: And Dallas people, has kind of been on a downturn.
0: And people in Texas, much like me, don't want to send all their money to Washington. They'd like to keep some of it.
1: Boy,
0: that's
1: a
0: lot of people are moving there.
1: You are full of op-ed this morning.
2: Yes.
0: Well, I'm sorry.
1: Goodness.
0: Just thinking about April 15th.
1: Canada
0: it's
1: and Texas.
0: Just around the corner.
1: Anything about the Strait of Hormuz you'd like to share?
0: I just don't want to get a boat into a boat and go through right now.
22: I'd just like to be the one to be on a bass boat. Two guys, they just want to fish. They get hung up in that.
1: We've been on the Strait of Hormuz for 9 weeks.
22: Yeah.
0: I'll tell you what, it's amazing. The fishing is great. How come there's nobody else out here? We had a funny story yesterday about, funny because it had a happy ending. Two fishermen were,
2: rescued.
0: Quite literally rescued out of what they referred to as a fishing cooler. And these two guys were floating at sea for many days, no food, no water, but they were finally rescued.
2: 5 days they were out there, in the Pacific Ocean. The Mexican Navy searched a vast area of the Pacific Ocean by sea and air, eventually finding the two men floating in a large fishing cooler about 150 miles off the coast.
0: Did you hear that they were
2: Chiapas?
0: Those guys rested. Are you ready to be rescued? And they said, not Yeti.
3: They're in a cooler.
0: They're in a cooler.
22: It has an odor, chick?
1: Yeah, I just got a whiff of something.
0: It's a long day.
1: I don't know.
0: It's a big show. We got a lot to get to.
1: Not
0: once
1: Yeti.
0: Once again, doggy style. Happy birthday, doggies out there.
1: I said not Yeti.
0: And it's your doggie's birthday?
1: Yes, Mrs. Monkey. She's 13 today.
0: Oh, 13. Wow.
2: Are you getting her a cake?
1: She's seen a lot. Oh yes. It's all ready.
0: Who came up with the pup cup first? Do we know?
2: They love Starbucks, it. Starbucks, right?
1: I think it might be Starbucks. Yeah.
2: Yeah. I'd never heard of it till then.
0: It's fantastic.
2: It's just whipped cream, right?
22: They love
0: it. It's just so funny.
3: Yeah, that's it. Right. Yeah.
2: I've never gotten my dog's ones.
1: They know
0: what?
3: Oh, they go crazy.
1: They know that's where I'm going. They can't wait.
0: Okay, wait a second. I have an idea. Why don't we get Noah, our great videographer, to follow you and your dogs? You got your dog.
1: For the first time.
0: We'll get a video of you giving your dogs the pup cup. And after they do, they're going to look at you and go, hello? This is new?
2: Sorry, guys.
22: It's why you never see dogs working at Starbucks. They get fired. They're constantly stealing the pup cup.
1: Gotcha. I told you, you can't eat or drink the product.
0: By the way, I want to thank the very nice, kind barista at Starbucks yesterday.
1: Of course, yeah.
0: I did a pre-order.
2: Mm-hmm. On your phone?
0: Yeah.
1: Yes. I can only very imagine.
2: Popular. It is very popular.
0: Then I went in to pick it up.
1: Firestorm.
2: Right there with your name on it?
0: It wasn't there, and I waited for a while, and the young lady said,
1: "Do you have an
0: can
1: order?
0: We help you?" And I said, yeah, I did a pre-order. Turned out I'd done the wrong store.
3: Oh, yeah, that'll happen, sure.
0: Oh, sure.
1: Well, that's on brand, all right.
0: Yeah. Uh-huh.
1: So did you transfer your order to the store you were standing in? Or?
0: Well, then the guy said, what did you order? I told him, he goes, I'll make it. It's very nice.
22: Oh, that is nice. Yeah.
0: It's very nice, very kind of him. Mm-hmm.
2: They didn't make you drive to the other store?
0: No.
1: Because I would have, had I been that barista.
0: He said, that happens to everyone at this location. There are two of them.
1: Oh, come on.
22: Pretty close together.
0: They're real close together.
1: Just because you had trouble.
0: No, and the one of them's brand new.
4: Everyone does this.
3: All the boomers make that.
1: Everyone drives the wrong way on a one-way street.
0: One of them is
1: brand
0: new. And the new one is completely inaccessible.
22: That's a pretty funny bet, because when you check out now, I bet you could blindfold cashiers and they would know how old you were based on certain things.
3: Absolutely.
22: Like what Tom accidentally did.
3: How you order, what you order.
1: Did you hear
22: whether or not you insert your credit card or tap
2: it? Yes.
1: Oh, did you hear what Tom said about one of the Starbucks locations?
22: Yeah.
1: Starbucks, as a company, looked at locations for this Starbucks store. And according to Tom, they've made the entrance completely inaccessible.
22: I did not hear that.
1: Yes.
0: I'll take you there.
1: There. It's completely inaccessible. That seems kind of strange. That
0: you have to do a U-turn on a very busy street to get into it.
22: Man,
2: Unless
0: you're coming from the other direction. You can't, even though there's a back way in, but it says no entry.
1: Oh, my God.
3: Oh, that's a flaw.
1: That's a big-time flaw. You're right. You're out of your mind.
0: Just saying.
22: Do new Starbucks look like old Starbucks? Do they change much when they put up a new one?
3: I don't think so.
1: I don't. Yeah, same as the old Starbucks.
22: Yeah.
1: Yeah.
0: As Pete Townsend used to say. Yeah. So anyway.
1: Completely inaccessible.
0: Happy Dog Day.
22: Did Moby Dick sales go up because of Starbucks? I doubt it.
0: I don't think anyone makes the connection. Do you?
22: No, of course they don't. And they shouldn't.
0: Was that the first choice for the name, or were they going to call it Ishmael's Coffee?
2: Apparently my dog likes bird seed. Found that out when I came home from dinner last night.
22: Oh, really?
2: Yes.
0: Did you see it coming or going?
22: Right.
2: I saw it. I saw the aftermath of the destroyed cylinder of bird seed that I had laying on the kitchen floor.
0: I thought you meant a corn cob like turd.
2: No. I don't even want to be there for that.
1: With seeds all running through
2: it? Yeah.
0: Oh,
2: at least it was shelled. There were no shells in the seeds.
22: Looks like those sticks that they give you at the parakeet experience.
1: Looks like a baby Ruth has been drugged through.
0: By the way, I do love the parakeet experience at the fair.
22: Oh, yeah, I love that, too.
0: That is so much fun. What's the parakeet experience?
22: Oh, they have them at zoos? They have them at
1: fairs? Flying around?
2: The birds?
0: You walk in this sort of clear tent. And mm-hmm. there's
22: oftentimes, you can purchase a popsicle stick, and it's got seed on goo. And the
1: parakeets come over?
22: Yeah, they'll land on your arm.
1: Can you grab a hold of them and squeeze their head?
0: And you see some idiot walking down the midway with a turkey leg and eating that thing, too. That's pretty tasty. Lloyd, that's for the birds.
22: Yeah.
0: Hey, speaking of eating, maybe you find yourself eating a little too much and you want to lose a little bit of weight. The doctors at Brick House Nutrition have a good idea for you. They have come up with some. This is not one of those injectable things that are out there right now that are very expensive. This is a supplement called Lean, L-E-A-N. They've had some remarkable results. I was just looking up some stuff, and it's got a 92% positive rating from those using Lean. 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
2: Hi.
1: Pat Godwin making trouble.
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1: There's Josh Arnold.
36: Hi.
1: Ace Cosby's here.
36: Hello.
1: Hello, Tom.
0: Hello, Chick Big. We're going to get a special guest on the phone here in a matter of moments.
1: Chick
0: because
1: McGee's what he said. Tried to, at least. More like Chick McGee.
0: we're going to talk a little bit about one of our famous guests. Dolly Parton stopped by our show many years ago, and I've often said one of my favorite guests of all time. She was so nice, both on and off the air. And I believe we're joined by Mark Patrick on the phone. Mark, veteran sports broadcaster and veteran of this show. Hey, Mark, how are you?
37: Veteran. Just go ahead and say thank you for your service.
0: Now, you remember the day that Dolly came in here?
37: Yeah, it was amazing. I mean, everybody, I know Christy has always said that was her favorite. Haven't you, Christy?
2: Yep, I sure have.
0: Yeah, me too.
37: And I know Bob always said that, but I had no idea on the morning she came in. I had no idea that she was going to be there. And I just, I'm doing a few different things around the building, and I go to the green room to get like a protein bar or something. And she's sitting there by herself. And I'm like, my first reaction was, oh, well, they've got some bad Dolly Parton drag queen on today, you know, and because we always did different stuff. And then I know I'm stunned when I'm looking at her, because she's just amazing. You know, she was about 55 or so, I'm guessing, at around this time. And man, she was just really, you see famous people all the time when you do what we do, and rarely do they live up to the expectation, you know, the one you see on TV. And she was just beautiful and just very striking and so petite. That kind of struck me. And she was wearing 5-inch heels, and she says, and she sees how dumbfounded I am. And so she stands up and she says, "Hello, darling, I'm Dolly." And it's always people. There's always people like that that say that. It's like, yeah, no kidding.
0: Yeah, I recognize you.
37: Yeah. So, I kind of spit out my name. And then, you know, you don't know what to say. I'm rarely without words, as you know. But that was so surprising to see her by herself, because you expect some sort of entourage. And then she's just sitting there, because it's before the days of cell phones. So she's just sitting in there. So she's not able to scroll through a phone or anything. And so I just said, "Oh, you know, I really love your hair like that," because it was a lot shorter. It was a lot shorter, and it was a lot less voluminous than it, you know, you're expecting. And she goes, "Oh, honey, it's a wig. Nobody's ever seen me without a wig."
0: Yeah.
37: And she said she needed something. They'd driven up in this enormous motorhome, so she said she needed something in there. And I don't think it seems like she didn't know, you know, it's when we were in the back of the building, so she didn't really understand maybe how to get back out of the building. She said, I kind of need to go back out there for a second. She said, "You want to go with me and look at all my wigs?" I'm like, my first thought was, is this code?
4: You think rather highly of yourself, do you, Mark?
37: As you know.
0: So you went to check out the wigs?
37: Yeah, so we go back out to the motorhome to look at all the wigs. And, I mean, this thing, at the time, it wasn't like you'd seen a lot of these motorhomes. I'd seen a lot at the Indianapolis Motor Speedway for the drivers, but this put them all to shame. It was a palace. And so she kind of starts going. She shows me this section. The first section she shows me, there's like 30 wigs in there, and they're all on those styrofoam heads. Mm-hmm. 30 wigs, 30 different styles. And then in another section, she's got wardrobe and shoes. And then this enormous, I mean, this bus was obviously just for her. And then this enormous makeup room. And I said, "Man, this is just phenomenal." And she said, "Well, honey, I've always said it takes a lot of money to look this cheap."
4: Yeah, one of her classics.
0: Yeah, she was great.
37: Yeah, that's her. And then I've heard her say that, you know, so many times after, but that was the first time I'd ever heard it. And I'm like, oh my God, she's beautiful. She's unbelievably talented. And she's funny as hell. Mm-hmm. You know, I mean, just, it was just always funny and so genuine and so warm. And I think without question, one of the most generous people in our lifetime. When you take we don't even know probably a tenth of what she's done for people.
0: Yeah, so. Given away millions of books, big supporter of reading, because mm-hmm. when she grew up, her dad couldn't read or write. We're talking about Dolly Parton when she was visiting us here in the studios. She also gave Sam and Willie, two of my sons, a quick guitar lesson. And it's National Dog Day.
2: Well, I was very pregnant with Sophie when she was here. So it was exactly almost 24 years ago. And she said to me, honey, let me help you name that baby. I've got lots of nieces and nephews. And she started rattling off names.
3: That's great.
2: It was so cute. She sat right next to me and we were talking about it. And I would throw out a name. She'd go, no, that don't fit. She was so sweet. I have a great picture of me like 9 months pregnant with Dolly Parton somewhere. I was trying to find it yesterday.
0: And Pat, did you ever watch her play guitar?
3: She's great.
0: Yeah. And she had huge fingernails on her left hand, and she was still able to hit the frets.
3: Sounded amazing.
37: She had a banjo in the bus.
1: Oh.
0: Wow.
37: I never knew she played banjo.
2: Oh, yeah.
37: Christy, it's funny you mention that, because same thing happened with me and my daughter, Jolene.
1: Oh, sure. Yeah.
0: All right. On that note, Mark, thank you. Thank you, Bravo. Mark Patrick. We got to take a break. These are the O'Reilly Auto Parts Studios. This is the Bob and Tom Show.
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1: What dingleberries were. Hey, welcome back to the Bob and Tom Show. We're in the O'Reilly Auto Parts Studios. Christy Lee at the
2: News desk.
1: News desk.
2: There I am.
1: That's
2: ready
1: right.
2: To go.
1: There you go. There's Pat Godwin.
3: Hey, Chick.
1: Hey, Pat. You all right? Everything organized?
3: Pretty good, yeah.
1: Okay. There's Josh Arnold.
4: What's the dingleberry Star Trek joke? It's something about
3: Klingons
4: around Uranus.
3: Yeah, right.
1: I think that's it. There's Ace Cosby.
0: Aren't dingleberries the thing, the little balls hanging from the roof of a taxi cab.
2: We had them on on the curtains that came on the trailer.
1: I think
2: my bedroom had them.
1: Originally, there's little bits of toilet paper that hang off your ass hair, I think.
2: Well, those are dingleberries as well, but little balls.
4: I'm glad you went toilet paper. I'd always heard it was actual
1: dogs
4: actual fecal material.
1: Oh, no kidding.
3: Yeah. Oh, yeah.
1: Wow. I never heard that one.
0: We'll get a man on that. In the meantime.
1: Hello, Tom.
0: A couple of things. Hello, Chick McGee.
1: Yes.
0: A couple quick things. We had a nice letter from Zai, who is in the middle of driving all the way across the state of Florida, listening. Hello. Thanks. Mm-hmm. Glad to have you along. But I asked Pat, do you have any Florida tribute songs?
3: Yeah, I do.
0: My favorite is the one about Hialeah, but we just did that one. So you've got a different one?
3: Yes, I have a one for the middle of the state, the big Orlando. There's an ABBA tribute that I do in my live show.
2: Mean, I love ABBA.
1: You mean ABBA.
3: I mean ABBA, yes. I made a mistake that didn't need to be pointed out.
0: No, is it ABBA or ABBA?
2: It's ABBA.
1: You just speak like Tom does.
3: Yes, ABBA.
0: ABBA. ABBA the band. Okay, very good.
3: Can you hear the cries of Orlando? My children's name in the car, a 20-hour drive. I can see the ads Orlando on the billboards past Atlanta on I-75. There's oranges and boiled peanuts everywhere as we arrive.
1: Hey!
3: There's alligators in Orlando. We almost lost a child in a pond by the hotel. Smells like farts in Orlando. Thank God Disney pipes an array of pleasing smells. Still, it's better than Ohio as we approach

0: It didn't seem to lend itself to it.
1: You haven't done that song for a while. You might have to up that,
2: ticket price.
1: Do you remember, I don't know if you remember this, Josh, but there was a time you'd go to the airport and people getting off the planes, coming back up north from anywhere in Florida would be carrying bags of oranges.
3: I don't remember that. Yeah, so
1: it seems it's like they have them at the grocery store.
4: We do.
5: But they're fresher.
2: They're fresh.
3: There's something about it.
5: The preconceived notion is that these are right from Florida, right from the trees.
2: There's the tree right there.
5: Okay. I'll tell you, when I lived in San Diego, there was nothing like the big dates and the figs. Man, those right there in the produce. Oh, it's so cheap. They're delicious. They make you move. Unbelievable.
3: I knew a guy, one of my best friend's dads, every time he went, it was either like one of the Carolinas or something, would bring back Vidalia onions.
5: Oh, yeah.
3: Vidalia onions.
4: Abba.
1: Didn't you someone would bring back bags of cocaine when they'd been on to Miami?
5: Yeah, my dad did that.
1: Okay.
3: Oh, right.
5: Just a couple trips.
2: Vidalia onion. I'll put that on a hamburger.
3: Oh, yeah. Gosh darn it. He would eat them like an apple.
2: They're sweet. They're nice.
5: Oh, they're so good.
3: Yeah, and I got to try them. It was great.
1: And again, today's new recipe was a pair of grilled cheese sandwiches, and then you put the hamburger between them.
2: Correct.
1: So that's four slices of bread.
5: I must try this.
1: And the potential for three slices of cheese, if you think about it.
3: Yeah.
1: Because you could do burger, cheese.
3: You're exactly right.
1: Grilled cheese and then another grilled cheese underneath.
3: Yeah.
2: That's a lot of cheese.
3: Yeah, a restaurant called Hot Shots had them. And you would also get...
5: Hot Shots. Welcome to Hot Shots.
1: Did they have a cardiologist on staff?
3: Yeah. It was...
5: You want a flaming appetizer at Hot Shots?
3: And I got it twice in my life. One of the times it was like you get kind of Cap'n Crunch mouth because the grilled cheese corners were so crisp. And there are... eight of them. It kind of beat up your mouth a little bit. But I don't think I did anything the rest of the day.
5: Christy, you ever have your mouth beat up?
3: Maybe a bruised uvula.
2: Oh, my God.
5: You know, the old up and
1: down. What is going on?
2: Have you ever had buffalo hot sauce on your burgers?
3: I have not. That sounds good, though.
2: It is good. I do that, too.
5: That's far too much.
1: What about this idea? What about taking doing a little bit of the Elvis thing?
2: What is that?
1: What about taking, you get four pieces of toast.
4: We know this story. We know this recipe by heart.
3: Do you want to add peanut butter to it?
2: Peanut butter, bacon, okay.
5: Elvis's chef secret.
2: They do have a burger at Triple X in Lafayette by Purdue University, West Lafayette, that has peanut butter on it.
5: Triple X?
2: Mm-hmm. Huh. And it's pretty tasty, actually.
3: Yeah, they go the old moonshine Triple X, not the new internet Triple X.
2: It's a great little place. It's been on Dives, Diners, and what is that show?
4: What's it called again?
1: Guy Fieri's show.
2: Triple X.
3: Diners, Dives, and Diarrhea.
2: Yeah, well,
1: less popular. We do have a story of a serial defecator coming up. But it's time now to hit the sports page.
5: Yeah, want to show.
3: And you don't mean serial defecator as in who crapped in my Cheerios.
1: No. Although maybe they call him that because he's got a lot of fiber.
5: Listen to me now, believe me later. Here we go. This had to happen. The Southeastern Conference has passed a rule just yesterday banning players who have been drafted by the NFL, the NBA, or the WNBA, or listed on rosters in any of those leagues to return to college. Tuesday's move, the SEC joins the Big Ten in taking a stand against this month's unexpected surge of pro players. They expected it. Trying to return to college. The Big Ten, though, only included football in their decision.
1: And so is this guys that
5: they'll branch out to NBA.
1: Didn't make the team?
5: They've been cut. NFL team, yeah. And they've been cut, and they have to clear waivers before they can go back
1: to
5: college.
1: This is really kind of pointless.
5: It's
1: the college players can be pros anyway now. What's the difference?
5: Yeah. Yeah,
1: college is becoming the minor league.
5: There's a possibility of, it's happened.
3: Players
5: make more money in college than they would in the NFL.
3: What else are these guys supposed to do?
5: Yeah, right.
1: Go to class? No.
2: Get a job?
5: Doesn't this, and I don't know much about lawyering, doesn't this smack of antitrust or monopoly or if they right to work, if they,
1: yeah, I think
5: they
1: they'll,
5: can't work?
1: I think those guys will take them to court.
5: Right? Yeah. What the hell?
3: Now, Are some of them going to the USFL or whatever the heck else is out there? Oh. You know, in arena football?
1: Oh, the Canadian sure. League.
3: Right.
1: But if they go to Canada, they can only play with one of their arms. 50%.
5: Just go ahead and say.
3: But
5: go ahead and say
3: it is fair. The American
5: monopoly, or if they right to work, if they
1: I think
5: they can't work, and
1: I think those guys will take them to court.
5: Right? Yeah. What the hell?
3: Now, are some of them going to the USFL or whatever the heck else is out there? You know, in arena football,
5: the
1: Canadian
5: sure.
1: League.
3: Right.
1: But if they go to Canada, they can only play with one of their arms. 50%.
5: Just go ahead and say.
3: But
5: go ahead and say
3: it is fair. The Americans and Canadians.
1: Yeah, either guy. Yeah.
5: Just
1: yeah,
5: go ahead and say
1: the Canadian guys that kick is going to be rough.
5: What's with the? Just go ahead.
1: With a crutch.
3: Well, he fell again.

0: Hey, guess what? Guess who made news last night again? That's right, Cal Raleigh.
1: The big dumper?
0: The big dumper! Oh, look at that go.
1: Oh, boy.
0: He homered last night in his first at-bat against the Phillies and tied a Mariners record, homers in four consecutive ABs.
1: You know what ABs are?
2: At-bats.
0: At-bats. That's exactly right.
2: I went to a game this year. I learned stuff.
0: That's right. Raleigh led off the second inning against Philadelphia's Aaron Nola with a 362-foot shot to right field for his 18th homer out of the season.
1: Oh, it barely went over the fence, didn't it?
0: The big dumper.
1: 362.
3: Yeah, we get it. The dumper flush. We got
1: it's
3: it.
1: The comedy is that it's the longest
3: it
1: flush.
3: Is. Yeah. The longest I've ever heard in my life. Yeah.
0: And all of a sudden, he has standards.
3: Yeah.
1: Right. But, American standards.
0: But please.
3: Universal Rundle.
0: Stick around for the serial defecator, but let's not do this anymore. Okay? Please.
3: There's no flushing in this story, by the way.
0: All right. No flushing.
2: No, because
0: not even
2: he's
0: a curtis
2: he's
0: guy
1: apparently
0: no.
1: not doing it in a
2: no,
1: toilet.
2: No, he's not.
3: No.
0: You got to have
1: got to wait for a good rain.
3: Well, they're going to need a hurricane because it's on a vertical.
2: Come on.
0: Okay,
3: sorry.
0: Come on. WNBA last night, Connecticut beat Chicago, Dallas over Portland, and Washington over Phoenix.
1: Here's a random question.
0: Go.
1: A bird poops on your mailbox.
2: Yep.
0: Right.
1: You clean it off, or do you wait for a good rain?
2: Rain.
0: I wait for the rain.
3: Clean it off.
1: I've been cleaning it off, too.
3: Yeah.
2: They do it a lot?
1: Yes.
2: Oh.
1: I have a black mailbox.
0: That's demonization there. You're possessed somehow. By
1: what?
0: Where are the mailbox?
3: Yeah, you know the scene where Richard Dreyfuss is making the mashed potatoes?
1: Absolutely.
3: And he's saying, this means something?
1: Yes.
3: Yeah, with the birds pooping on your mailbox? Yeah.
1: So be
3: very careful.
1: Me cleaning the mailbox is just, I'm just attacking a symptom. I'm not really attacking the problem.
3: No, it's exactly a sign. Right. Lightning is coming here.
2: Is there a... Do you have a tree next to your mailbox?
1: I don't.
0: Let me tell you this. The worst thing you can do is clean it. They only take that as an insult.
1: I do cover my mailbox in bird seed and peanut butter.
2: Oh, okay.
1: Should I stop that?
2: Yeah, probably.
4: You're asking for it.
0: Big news at the compound. I finally got a hummingbird in my hummingbird feeder. I lost my mind.
1: Now.
0: I was
2: right
0: way.
2: Now
1: start seeing them more.
2: Yeah.
3: This is where you need one of those salt shooter guns.
2: No.
1: For the hummingbirds.
2: I had six yesterday. They are.
0: Have you ever had a hummingbird fly by your head and it goes. I mean, it sounds like a jet.
2: Yes.
1: Yeah, it's
0: so close.
3: You ever get one in your garage?
2: No, we know you did.
5: You shut the door.
3: No, it
5: didn't. And then you take your flashlight.
3: You have to call an engineer. Get a Klieg light. It's very difficult. You need a stage crew.
2: And you're going to find that your hummingbird becomes very territorial and won't allow other hummingbirds around your feeder, Chick. Anyway. They'll fight.
3: That's why you get the salt
2: shooter.
3: Fun.
2: Fun to watch.
0: More sports coming up.
4: How did it know that bird feed was for him?
0: I don't know. It's just sugar, water, nectar, they call it. And there you go.
3: What do you call nectar, Pat? Baileys?
2: What?
4: Huh? Out of the blue and unnecessary.
1: You sloppy drunk? What do you call it?
4: Shut up, you whore-loving pizza eater.
0: You whore-loving pizza eater.
1: Don't you chime in, you lazy TV watcher.
0: Welcome to Weeville. I'll embrace Tom's conception of him.
2: Well, this trailer trash idiot has some great things to tell you about cars right now.
1: A bass player you divorced?
2: Yeah, exactly.
0: Boy, oh, boy.
1: I divorced 5 times, bass player loving.
2: That's right.
0: Boy.
2: That's me.
0: Hang on, let Mr. Perfect say something. Tom?
3: The losers.
0: I like the term layabout. You layabout.
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0: Santa Cruz.
1: Santa Cruz.
0: Mm-hmm.
1: That's awesome.
0: That's like a little truck. It's so cool.
1: The banana slugs of Santa Cruz, the University of Santa Cruz. Coming up, we will return here with a bunch of cool stuff,
2: and
1: including...
2: When we come back, we'll be here.
1: We hope you'll be here, too. After this last break, I don't blame you if you leave. But I'm going to give things that will bring you back. Airplane etiquette, how about that? Cheetos in the news. Disney meets the NFL, the most popular dog breed. And I'm really excited about this one story. It involves beer, and it may or may not excite Josh. I think it's either going to be a home run or a huge whiff. What do you think, Christy?
3: Either way, it'll be exciting.
0: Oh, yeah.
1: What do you think, whiff or home run?
0: I think it'll be a home run. I think you'll find it fun.
3: All right.
0: Yeah.
1: I think whiff.
3: Okay.
0: There we go.
1: All right.
0: Yeah,
1: there we go. That's why I chose it. These are the O'Reilly Auto Parts Studios. This is the Bob and Tom Show.
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19: Hey, it's Renee LaSalle with Rockin' Midday. 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
0: Howdy, Chick.
25: Howdy do. There's Pat Godwin.
26: Hello, Chick.
25: Hello, Pat. There's Josh Arnold.
27: Hi, Chickster.
25: Hi. There's Ace Cosby.
28: Hey, Chick.
25: Halo. And hello, Tom. How are you?
1: Doing great over here.
25: Good, good. We're up to the Disney and NFL story. Here we go. A match made in heaven, he said, question marks. Disney and the National Football League have released the full roster of their character team tie-ins.
1: All right.
25: That will appear on team merch. That's short for merchandise.
0: Mm-hmm.
25: The list features fan favorites from Disney, Pixar, Star Wars, and the Avengers. 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For instance, me, Chick, all right, AFC East.
0: Yeah?
25: The Buffalo Bills fan pick, Disney's Beast from Beauty and the Beast.
1: How about that?
25: The Patriots have Marvel's Captain America. That makes sense. Patriots,
1: sure.
25: Captain America. The Bengals, the fan pick is Shere Khan.
1: Oh, I like Shere Khan.
25: He's a tiger.
1: Oh, I see. That makes sense.
26: Idris Elba did him in the live action, but who? What's that great British actor's name who did him in the cartoon?
25: He was married to George Sanders.
26: Yes, yes. Are you a George Sanders fan?
1: Yes.
26: Yeah.
25: George Sanders was married to someone like Elizabeth Taylor, but it wasn't her. It was,
26: and he spoke like Shere Khan.
25: Yes, all the time.
29: I'm leaving because I'm bored.
26: Yeah. George Sanders.
25: I believe we'll order DoorDash.
26: right.
1: So that's a great call.
25: Indianapolis Colts fan pick, Disney's Horace Horsecollar.
1: That's a obscure.
0: What?
1: Mm-hmm. That's isn't that one of the horses that drags Minnie Mouse around or something?
26: So I think so.
1: He's got the big that big horse collar on.
26: I can picture him for sure.
1: Yeah.
25: Tennessee Titans fans, I apologize, but the fan pick in Nashville is Marvel's Thanos.
26: Oh, boy.
25: The ultimate bad guy, right?
26: Yeah.
25: Yeah.
1: And so the jerseys.
0: These are very, there are T-shirts, there are jackets, there are sweatshirts.
26: I think Iron Man would be good for the Washington football team color-wise.
25: Oh, color-wise, absolutely. Yeah. But Washington Commanders fan pick is Pixar's Ham. Now that, of course, true fans and people who know anything about the NFL know that the Ham is a throwback to the Hogs and
26: okay.
25: the glory years of the Washington Redskins.
1: That's the pig from Toy Story?
26: I think it looks cool.
25: That's what they say
4: here.
25: I think
4: it looks cool, too.
25: Ham with two M's.
26: Like it's fun.
0: No.
26: You don't think that's fun?
0: No, it looks silly.
4: What do you think, Chick?
25: Yeah, I think it's fine.
0: Did you order one?
25: I won't buy one.
26: At least they didn't go with Pocahontas. That was a Disney movie.
1: They, they could have back in the day, you see. Good
25: Sacagawea.
1: Choice.
25: Chicago Bears. Baloo.
26: Aww.
25: From the Jungle Book.
26: Who look for the bear necessity.
1: Who did the Browns go with?
25: I lost track. The Browns, Disney's Pluto, because they're the dog pound, dogs.
1: Oh.
0: What about the Packers? What do I have to buy for him?
25: Where are my dogs at?
0: Chewbacca
25: for the Packers.
1: The Browns should have gone with, should have gone with Sadness from Inside Out. Pixar tie-in.
25: That's pretty good. That's absolutely good.
26: What about the Raiders?
25: They didn't do a Raiders.
26: Oh.
1: I assume they did like Darth Vader.
25: Darth Vader, yeah.
1: Did they? Is it really?
25: Yeah.
1: Oh, okay.
25: It is Darth Vader.
1: Dumb guess. But I guess that's kind of on the nose for them.
0: What about the Bengals? That would have to be...
25: Shere Khan again.
1: Yeah.
26: Yeah.
0: Oh, I just said that.
1: That's cool.
0: Sorry.
26: They could have gone Tigger.
0: Yeah.
26: Woohoo!
25: The wonderful thing is about Tigger, their heads are made out of rubber and their bodies are made out of spring. You remember that, Tom?
0: That's a cute idea. They'll sell a lot of stuff.
1: Disney owns Bambi, right?
26: Yeah.
0: Mm-hmm.
1: Yeah. The Browns could have gone with that skunk from Bambi.
26: Petal or flower?
0: Right?
1: They're going to stink again.
26: Yeah.
25: No, I think it's flower.
0: Is it flower?
25: I think so.
0: Oh, I'm sorry.
25: Yeah.
1: Well,
26: Flower and Thumper.
0: You're right.
1: Speaking of the NFL, the Chick McGee Sports Pick Show, we're making arrangements to get that back up and running.
25: Porky the dog. You know why they call him the dog Porky?
26: That's why?
25: Because he likes to bang pigs. Did you know that?
26: I didn't understand.
1: I lost my place. I thought we were talking about the NFL. What just happened? You doing your own show?
25: No. We're talking about Pigskin Pick'ems. Yeah, go ahead.
1: Okay. Yeah. Okay. Yeah, we'll be doing that once again. We'll be letting you know. When is the first real It Counts NFL game?
25: September Wednesday, September 9, is that right? Is that...
1: And it's, what is it, in Australia?
25: Yes.
1: And it's
25: it's the Eagles and...
26: In
25: Eagles.
26: A perfect world.
25: Yes.
26: In a throwback perfect world, would the first NFL game of the season be a Sunday or Monday night?
25: Sunday. Absolutely. All day Sunday slate. I'll give them Sunday night football and then a Monday night game.
0: And is this a later start for them?
25: Patriots and the Seahawks, Wednesday night at 8:20.
26: As in later in the year?
0: Yeah, it seems late.
25: It's, I think it's because Labor Day's late, I think, maybe. I don't know. I don't know why they do the things they do.
1: But the punchline is the Super Bowl is on Valentine's Day. Is that right?
25: Yes.
26: You know, I think a lot of couples are going to figure that out, no problem.
0: Oh,
25: yeah.
0: Yes.
26: There are so many women that love Super Bowl.
25: And I'll be able to get him something, and he can watch the game.
26: Yeah, the 13th will be a zoo at all.
25: I can go up and ride my vibrator.
1: I'll bet there'll be at least...
25: We all win.
1: There'll be at least one that isn't happy about it.
26: But, well, yeah.
0: Well, the 13th would have been busy anyway, because that's the Saturday night.
26: Right.
25: Yeah. Don't forget, Melbourne, Australia, 14 hours ahead of us. So Thursday night, September 10th here... The 49ers and the Rams from Melbourne at 8:30 kickoff. That's 10:30 Friday morning in Melbourne.
26: That's fun in Melbourne.
0: Yeah.
25: 10:30 in the morning. How about that, Tom?
1: Okay.
25: You're going to watch that one?
26: We should go to Melbourne.
25: Why not?
26: Do a live show.
25: How long a flight's that? 20 hours?
0: 24.
26: Let's pack the thing up and go to Melbourne.
1: So what time would we go on the air there?
25: We're 14 hours ahead, so we'd have to go on yesterday.
0: At 8 a.m.? No?
25: No, the other way.
0: 8 p.m.
26: It would be the other way, but yeah.
25: Yeah.
26: But no. I like it going on yesterday.
25: No.
1: there's no way we're going to figure this out.
25: Eight tonight would be 10 morning.
1: We need this guy.
25: So four here would be six.
1: We need this guy.
0: What guy?
26: Oh, letter writer?
1: Dear Bob and Tom.
25: Hello.
1: Yesterday, Tom said you need a moron science correspondent because we don't know anything about science. I'm an environmental scientist with lab and field experience.
26: Environmental science.
25: Hey. That's not a thing.
1: And a professor. Hey. I've been a listener for 30 years. I understand the idiocy of your show. Regardless.
25: The professor of hard knocks.
1: I love your show and everyone involved. I could become your expert on moronic science. I'll save this letter. We have to contact this.
26: All right.
25: No, we just continue to contact him by letter. That's fine.
1: Okay.
26: And the reason I was laughing at environmental science is I believe our producer, that was one of his studies.
0: Ah.
1: Oh, is that ergo the electric car?
26: Oh, yeah.
0: Uh-huh. My dad was an environmental scientist.
26: Right.
25: Really? Yeah. See?
26: Mm-hmm. I forgot about that.
0: Yeah.
25: Big scam.
1: And yet he abandoned the environment that you grew up in.
0: Oh. Wow.
25: Wait a minute, Tom. Hang on.
0: Time out.
26: Wow.
25: Hey, Tom.
0: I think.
25: Well done.
0: I think he was thrown out, if you want to know the truth.
25: Thrown out. Did he cheat? Was he a cheater?
0: No, my mom was the cheater.
26: Oh, your mom was the environmental science denier.
0: Yes.
25: I'm sorry.
1: Oh, she lived before her time. Bring her back.
25: Honey, I love Teddy from around the block. You'll have to go.
1: Well, today's show,
0: my dad was great.
1: Somebody take the claws
0: off. Smart man.
26: I know, I would have liked to have met your dad.
0: Yeah, he was a very smart guy.
25: I feel exactly the same way Josh does, only the exact opposite.
0: I'm surprised you never did meet my dad.
1: What brand did he smoke? Was he Kent?
25: A point.
0: No, he smoked Merits at the end of his life.
1: Mm-hmm. Well, apparently.
0: And drank a lot of PBR and then switched to Miller Lite later.
1: Oh, can we break away from sports for just a second?
0: Yeah, that was a big
1: this
0: PBR
1: is the,
0: guy.
1: This is the controversial.
25: PBR's hunk.
1: This is a PBR story, and I can't tell if Josh is going to love this or hate it. I think he cares if Josh loves it or hates it.
25: He's going to put on his big boy pants.
1: I don't know.
25: And be a part of the broadcast.
1: I don't know.
25: Damn right.
26: When have I ever pouted when we talk about something I don't care for?
25: That's exactly right.
26: Wait a second.
1: Let me see every morning at 6:05.
25: Okay.
0: That helps.
26: You know what? He does have my number.
0: Pabst Blue Ribbon Beer, along with the company Horror Inc.
25: Horror, Inc.
1: Horror, horror,
0: horror,
1: Inc.
0: Horror.
1: Like scary movie.
25: She plainly said horror.
0: No,
25: go
0: I
25: ahead.
0: Didn't.
1: I heard horror.
0: Is releasing a 12-pack of beer that turns into a Jason Voorhees mask.
26: Why would I not love this?
0: I know, right?
1: Because it's kind of ripping off your Sir, what is it again?
26: I like to, Sir Dude, the party night. I like to think it's an homage to Sir Dude.
0: The two brands announced the collaboration that is designed to bring an immersive slasher experience to partygoers across America this fall.
1: Do we have a picture of this thing?
0: There you go.
1: There we go.
0: The limited edition packaging features the recognizable hockey mask, of course, worn by Jason in the Friday
1: the 13th
0: movies.
1: So you stick the cube-like box over your head.
25: No,
0: You cut the mask out.
26: I'm not.
25: It's a cardboard mask.
26: I'm doing it the way Tom's
0: You can cut it out or you can wear the whole box
1: Because when
0: over
1: you were Sir
0: head.
1: Dude the Party Night, you put ridiculous. The entire... beer box over your head.
26: Now, the way that is a little different. Mine would be sideways so that the handle, I looked through the slits of the handle like a knight would in some of those
4: beers. Oh, that's great. I didn't realize that.
26: Yeah.
0: The promotion starts in September and will run through Friday, November 13th.
26: Oh. They have no idea how many 12 packs I'm going to buy. Because I love PBR. Jason, I'm a big fan of. I think he's a misunderstood hero.
25: That's right.
1: Now, I've never watched any of these movies. Which one is this is a slasher guy?
26: Yes, yeah, yeah. Jason Voorhees.
25: Well, they're all kind of slashers, but is he the one that wears the Shatner mask?
26: That's Michael Myers.
25: Michael Myers.
26: Yeah.
1: And which movie is that? Friday the 13th.
26: Jason is Friday the 13th.
1: Oh, yes. What's the other one? Halloween.
26: That's Michael Myers.
1: Okay.
26: Pinhead is Hellraiser, of course. Freddy is a Nightmare on Elm Street.
1: Okay. I can't keep track.
26: Ghostface would be Scream if you need to.
1: So, I mean, what's funnier than being at a party and have some really drunk guy put on a psycho mask and be wielding a huge knife thinking it's humorous?
26: Yeah,
1: that's a lot of laughs.
26: Please be careful out there with the PBR.
1: You know that someone's going to get stabbed.
25: Somebody's getting stabbed. Hold still.
1: So this is Jason Voorhees, this mask?
26: Mm-hmm. Yes.
1: Okay. I would have pegged him for more of a Keystone Light drinker.
26: Keystone Light.
4: Let's see.
25: What does that have to do with anything?
26: Let's try to figure this one out.
4: Hold on.
25: Keystone Light.
1: Comedy Tour sponsor.
25: Huh?
1: Oh, yeah.
26: Keystone Light.
1: Remember that?
26: I do remember you guys had that. Yeah.
25: I thought it was Canadian Mist. No?
1: We went through various.
25: Oh, okay.
1: It was very nice. Coming up, Christy Lee, what do you got?
0: Well, we have more sports. You're just going to kick him to the curb?
25: More sports, you whore!
26: you know, the way you've been talking to him.
0: You're the one
26: No wonder he wanted to move on.
25: That stupid whore. Thank you. Thank you very much. Are you really mad at Tom?
1: Coming up, by the way.
25: He's kept me around for 40 years.
1: I have really a super surprise.
0: Oh,
25: no.
0: Oh, this can't go well.
1: Oh.
25: Oh, God.
1: Just wait.
26: Is it today? No.
1: It's going to be either Thursday or Friday. I'm really excited about this.
26: All right.
1: It does involve.
25: Is it food?
1: No. Although, you know something? I'll tell you what I can do.
25: Can we incorporate food?
1: I can. I think I can get this done maybe today.
0: Is it a special guest?
1: No. But it's a special treat for everyone.
25: Is it an animal?
1: It's not an animal.
25: A cow?
26: Does everyone include those not in this room?
1: Yes.
26: All right.
1: It includes everyone listening.
26: Oh, fantastic. Oh,
25: holy hell.
1: It's
25: going
1: to be quite the treat. I'm very excited about it.
26: Hear that,
25: amazing,
26: folks?
25: An excruciating disappointment.
1: I mean, the last surprise, we had David Rush on the line.
0: We had
1: Hugh Jackman walk in the studio.
26: That was a real surprise.
1: Yeah. Nice. Awesome.
25: It was great.
1: Coming up, the most popular dog breeds in America. I am immediately going to dispute this.
0: According to U.S. World and News, whatever is it called?
25: Doberman Pinscher, number one.
0: Nope.
25: No?
0: News and World Report.
1: But that was one of my favorite cartoons.
26: When they
1: would show the Doberman Pinscher, he'd be pinching.
26: Have you guys seen the Dober Doodles?
25: No, but they're menacingly cute. They got to be adorable.
1: What's going to be next? The Kangaroo Doodle? Well, half poodle, half kangaroo. They stand up a lot. They punch people.
25: They do stand up a lot. And they know how to box right out of the chute.
1: That's unbelievable. Coming up, we shall return. I hope you can too, to the O'Reilly Auto Parts Studios. 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
25: 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Christy Lee at the news desk.
0: Howdy.
25: Howdy do. There's... Hello, Pat Godwin.
33: Hey, Chick.
25: Hey, there's Josh Arnold.
34: Hi there.
25: Hi there, indeed. Hello, Ace.
35: Hello.
25: And hello, Tom.
1: I did my homework.
33: You did?
25: Okay, yep, doing your homework.
1: We were talking about the NFL's gotten together with Disney, and there's a whole series of promotional merch each team is being associated with a particular Disney character. Mm-hmm. For example, the Cincinnati Bengals have been associated with
25: Shere Khan.
1: Shere Khan.
25: Who's a tiger.
1: Yeah. From the Jungle Book.
25: Yeah.
1: And I was wondering what the name of the skunk was in Bambi. I looked it up. A flower.
0: It is.
2: Okay, it is flower.
1: Was the name of the skunk.
0: Genius. Chick, you're a genius.
25: Another example. We answer your question, and you feel compelled it up on the internet.
1: There were several explanations.
25: I said it was flower.
1: You are indeed correct. would you like me to give you a trophy?
25: Is there any way that you can quantify, not just me, but how stupid you think we all are?
1: If they're like
25: stupidest being a 10, uh-huh. Right?
1: No, see, you mean the word you're looking for is ignorant.
2: It is kind of interesting, though. Boy. You know us. And
25: yeah, yet he still...
2: But would prefer to hear it from strangers.
0: Yes.
25: You know, I would submit that you guys know that you two especially are the longest relationship in my life. No one knows me better than you nuts, and...
1: I was just
25: checking. This is how I'm treated.
1: I was just checking to make sure that that was the name of the skunk.
2: You know what, Chick? Sure. You know what you might be? A ringer at a trivia night.
0: Where Chick?
2: No one's going to think that you...
25: That
2: clown doesn't.
25: I'll wear some fake glasses.
0: He is really good at trivia. So, I'd love to have him on my teams.
2: Well, now maybe I'll put together a Bob and Tom trivia night.
25: Let's do
0: That'd be fun. I'd love that. Can we do it as a fundraiser? I've got a cross.
2: Right.
25: Don't let her railroad it. Professor Josh Arnold.
2: Oh,
25: you could host.
2: I could wear a mortarboard.
25: Yep, and a cap and gown. Cap and gown.
2: Yes.
25: There you go.
1: Oh, that'd be a good look.
2: Well, I've done it.
1: Don't you wish that teachers still had to do that?
2: Oh, the whole time?
1: Yes.
2: Man, I'm so glad they
25: Isn't
2: don't.
25: That all the way teachers are depicted in the Marx Brothers movies? They
2: yes.
25: all have the
2: Stooges as well.
0: Yeah, okay, wait a minute. People really did that?
2: Oh, yeah, especially in the UK.
1: Yeah.
2: They might. I guarantee they're still.
1: They still wear the powdered wigs and.
25: Yeah, it's a big damn deal.
2: There are probably still schools in the UK where they do it.
0: Like Eton or one of those.
2: Yes.
4: Oxford. I think they still do it there, yeah.
0: Yeah, at Oxford.
1: Yes, take it off during the sodomy session, won't you?
25: Show me what's what.
1: Speaking of court, any court news from the NFL today?
25: No.
1: Any updates on our?
25: Well, I mean, I told you an update in confidence.
1: Oh, okay.
2: An unpleasant thing.
25: What was the part?
1: It was the arrest of the.
0: Of the
1: owner of the 49ers
0: guy?
1: Who somehow miraculously had a prostitution charge dropped.
25: He called this anonymous ad. Well, not anonymous. It had a phone number, and apparently the police entrap people, you know. Mm-hmm. And it was a prostitution number, and he called it twice on Saturday, no answer. Then he got up Sunday morning and called it at 9:11 a.m. Sunday morning.
2: Hmm.
25: And they agreed on a price.
0: Maybe he had a flight out early. He needed to
25: and he they made up the mobile home lot number, so he went to the mobile home park, and he couldn't find the trailer. So as he was leaving, the police pulled him over.
0: Yeah.
2: I don't think that... The crime wasn't committed.
25: No, not at all.
2: No money was exchanged?
25: Mm-mm.
2: I don't get the law.
4: He talked about money on the phone.
1: Why are they bothering? Why are they bothering?
2: I agree, but...
1: Who's this hurting?
0: And the poor mobile home park is a nice place, and now they've got a horrible reputation as the whore park.
25: Well, as Tom once...
1: Wait a minute.
2: Why is that a bad reputation?
25: As Tom once famously said, you don't ever hear anyone saying, I can't wait till I make it and I'll move into a mobile home.
0: Well,
25: right?
1: Well, yeah. This whole thing is so, I don't know. It just
0: sad?
1: It's kind of rough.
2: In a way.
0: It's kind of sad.
1: The guy's a billionaire.
0: Let the guy alone.
1: The guy's a billionaire and he wants to pay, what was it, $160
25: for? $160.
1: Yeah. Wasn't there a bonus for no protection?
25: They talked about an extra $20 he could bareback.
2: Wow.
0: Yeah. At least he didn't choose that. We know he's safe.
1: always looking at the positive.
0: Well, yeah.
25: Why do I think the next words out of your mouth are going to be, but I love him. He's a wonderful man.
0: I don't know him.
25: I love him.
2: The picture may have been super hot also. We don't know.
0: Oh, yeah, of the girl.
25: That's
2: true.
1: Was it? I wonder, do they AI those now, or do they get a real model?
2: Who? I don't know what the police are
25: Well, no, there are some women that take a picture, and you can't help yourself. You have to call them.
2: Right. You couldn't possibly just...
25: Am I right on this?
2: Yes. No, I... Yeah, I mean...
25: You're damn right. Could have
2: been right up his alley. Who knows?
1: Okay. Well, let's just move forward here. What else is happening in sports?
25: A world record, honey.
5: Stupid world record.
2: A fun one?
25: You be the judge.
2: Okay.
25: A woman from Iowa. Iowa lot.
2: You love
25: to it. To Iowa pot. A woman from Iowa earned the Guinness World Record for the largest collection of spoons.
2: Ugh. I like this.
1: Camellia. Sadly, she's a heroin addict.
2: They're all bent.
0: And they have a burn spot in them.
1: Get a candle. I gotta cook up my skag. Is that what it's called?
25: Camellia. Sometimes skag, sometimes white palace, sometimes horse. Camellia R. Pohl, P-O-H-L, achieved the record with a total of... 38,162 spoons.
2: Don, do we know if these are those collectible spoons or are they like soup spoons?
1: I assume.
2: My mom collected the little spoons.
25: Oh my God. Talk about burying the lead. Are you ready? Ms. Pohl's collection is on display at the Mississippi Spoon Gallery in Davenport.
2: I got to go.
25: We've got to go.
1: Yeah, the weird thing is you go to the cafeteria and all they have are forks. How can I eat this soup? What kind of a scam is this?
25: Oh, boy. See, it's a spoon gallery, but there are no spoons in the cafeteria. If she used one spoon a day, it would take her 104 years to use each piece of cutlery.
2: Somebody figured that out.
0: The world's largest collection of antique and souvenir spoons is at the... Look at that.
1: There she is.
4: Look at her.
25: Yikes. I mean, yeah. There's
1: like
25: all those spoons. Would
1: you like to spoon with her?
2: Mm. They're all in shadow boxes, nicely hung.
25: Is she wearing a bra? I don't think so, right?
2: Boy, if not, I mean, that bra's not doing what it's supposed to be doing if she is.
1: Well, I'll tell you what.
4: She looks down to fork, I'll tell you that.
25: I tell you this.
1: A DTF down to fork, is that what you just said?
4: You can see it in the eyes.
25: That's one of those pictures you can't say no to.
4: No.
25: You got to call her. Yeah.
0: What's her name again?
1: Ms. Pohl.
25: Hotsy-totsy.
0: Okay.
25: Camellia Pohl, P-O-H-L.
1: Now, what was the number of spoons? 30,000?
25: 38,162.
1: And wow. Will Chamberlain claimed to have had, we just had this, was it 20,000?
25: I forget, 20 or 40. Maybe
1: that,
25: it was. 20.
1: That was the world's largest collection of poon.
2: I believe. Okay, yeah.
1: That is not on display in Davenport.
2: No.
1: You won't be able to find that. Is that sports?
25: Yes, sir.
1: It does complete our sports program.
2: I'm going to that spoon collection.
25: Oh, we got to.
2: That museum. What do you think the most famous spoon they have is?
1: Probably one of those ones that you play on your knees.
2: Oh, my gosh.
0: They have, They have
25: a World's Fair spoon in
0: there. They started with the World's Fair, or a St. Louis spoon is where
2: 1904?
0: She started her collection.
25: Wow.
0: Oh. Yeah.
1: Are you yay or nay on a spoon player?
2: Big yay.
25: Really?
2: Big. Mm. I see somebody playing the spoons. I'm watching for a while.
1: How about a spooning in the bedroom?
2: I like it, yeah.
25: Yeah.
2: And I don't mind being spooned. I'll be Little Spoon.
0: You will?
2: Happily.
25: I don't see you spooning, Tom. No?
0: You're not a spooner, are you?
1: Well, lately I've been getting spooned by my large dog.
2: Well, that's nice.
4: Yes.
25: You mean your dog or doggy style?
1: No, I mean my dog, the white one, the big one.
25: If there's anyone we didn't expect to be pegged.
2: Speak for yourself.
1: It's unbelievable.
2: I've had a secret.
1: Okay. You guys go look at your collection.
0: I'm fascinated by the
1: collection of strap-ons. So I'm going to move on. We have a celebration of National Dog Day. Of course, we have an interesting new gym. We have the most popular dog breeds and airplane etiquette in the news, and of course. In Tulsa, Oklahoma, they're looking for a Mad Shatter, the serial defecator on the loose. They want you to help find him. These are the O'Reilly Auto Parts Studios. 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
25: Hello, Pat Godwin.
4: Hello, Chick McGee.
25: There's Josh Arnold.
2: You and I just put on a masterclass of how we could have been silent film stars.
25: Absolutely. With our,
2: we did full scenes just now.
25: Hand motions, yes. And our facial expressions. Yes. There's Ace Cosby.
28: Hello.
25: Hello, Tom.
1: Hello, Chick McGee. I'm just looking over this the list of Disney meets the NFL.
2: Ah.
1: Each team has their own character. I don't get somebody. Who's Maximus? The Denver Broncos. Maximus.
25: It's Gladiator, right? I'll have my vengeance in this life or the next. I'm Maximus.
1: Philadelphia Eagles.
25: Ceridius, whatever.
1: Dr. Doom.
2: That's the green villain.
1: Okay.
0: That shirt's really popular. I noticed see. That online.
2: And Dr. Doom has a new, he's the big villain in the new Avengers movie coming
1: out.
2: Oh,
1: I see. Okay. Did Lions, obviously, they have Simba.
2: And who, was Maximus, it's the Broncos, you say?
1: Yeah.
2: That's not the name of Woody's horse, is it?
25: Bronco?
1: Oh.
2: Maximus?
1: Oh, that would make sense.
4: Yeah, that would make sense.
2: What the hell is
4: Maximus?
1: But yeah, Woody is
25: yeah, I don't think
1: Dallas Cowboys, obviously.
25: Gladiator's not a Disney.
1: But anyway, all this merch is now out there. Some of it's pretty cool. The Chicago Bears, Baloo from Disney. And the Green Bay Packers, Chewbacca.
25: Who did Baloo? Phil?
1: Harris.
25: Phil Harris, that's right.
1: Now,
25: constantly.
2: Maximus is the horse entangled.
25: Overserved.
2: So, yeah.
25: Yes,
0: that's
25: yeah.
0: Right.
25: With a personality.
1: Well, and anyway, the Dick. Dick. Sorry. Disney. Well, Disney.
2: Are you making a request?
0: Oh.
1: Disney hooked up.
0: No, never mind.
4: Well. Yeah.
25: I like to watch Pixar and get off. Yeah.
1: Really? I'm so sorry.
25: You started it.
2: This is incredible.
1: Disney.
25: Have you noticed?
1: And the NFL have hooked
25: Josie's
1: up
25: butt?
1: For this merch.
2: I think it's fun. Why not? Huh?
0: Yeah.
1: If you're in the NFL and you get hit hard enough, you'll start acting goofy.
25: You think that's funny?
2: No, Your Honor.
25: I said. Goofy.
1: Now, so we've concluded our sports broadcast portion of our show.
25: Yes, yes.
1: We're going to head over to Christy Lee at the Bob and Tom News Desk. Anything going on over there?
0: Well, this is kind of
25: sad.
0: Sports related, kind of.
25: Okay.
0: Sports. Jeff Hambrecht owns a gym called Proverbs 27:17.
2: Okay.
0: A so-called lust-free gym for Christian men in Oklahoma City.
25: Are gyms primarily lustful?
0: Are you lusting in the gym, Pat?
4: No, I'm working hard. Every now and then I'll look around and, a little bit.
0: He calls his gym a sanctuary of strength that helps members make righteous gains while getting closer to God.
5: Righteous!
0: Lust and temptation ruin relationships. Hambricht, a self-identified recovering sex addict, told the New York Post.
25: Okay.
0: In an April Instagram post, he shared the very personal reason he founded Proverbs. One of the number one places affairs and infidelity occur is the gym.
25: Right.
0: He said, admitting that he was unfaithful in his previous marriage with the woman he met at the gym.
25: Gotcha.
0: Thus, he started this gym for Christian men.
2: That's a great name for a gym. It's the Proverbs 27:17 is, as iron sharpens iron, so one person sharpens another.
0: Oh.
2: So it's strength, community.
25: There you go. Yeah.
1: So it's all men's. He didn't want to call it the closet.
2: Oh, is it? Is it all
0: no.
2: men? Or is it, can anybody go?
1: No, it's all men.
4: It's all men?
0: It's for men, Christian men, lust-free zone.
25: You okay. can just take anything
0: and ruin
25: and
0: it.
25: Twist it and turn it until it's
1: mutated. I did read a little bit about this, and you can, you've been to the gym, Josh. You know that there are.
2: You know, you can say that with a straight face.
25: You don't have to laugh about it, Tom.
1: Right. I mean, this is an all men's gym. So.
25: I mean,
1: you can do the bench press. You can do the deadlift. Snatch. Snatch is not allowed.
2: I see.
4: Well, jerk is, but not the snatch.
25: We all know he's a whore-loving pizza eater.
0: Yes.
25: Still.
2: Doesn't mean I can't eat pizza at the gym.
1: Whore-loving pizza eater.
25: There's your song.
1: Tall, Pat. Bald. Well, give me some time. Pat, get on that.
25: Tall, bald,
2: yes,
25: narcissist.
2: Please get on that.
4: Yes.
2: I can't wait.
25: I'm Josh.
4: Read the room.
1: Which one of your brothers enjoys that more?
25: Lay about TV.
1: One of your brothers really enjoys it when I do that.
2: Oh, Jim, my older brother, Jeff, of course. That's an of course my older brother thinks you're the genius.
25: Boy, don't ever change Tom. He's amazing.
2: My older brother Jeff has said to me, and he was completely serious, if I were Tom, I would have fired all of you.
1: So how did you find out what the gym is called? Proverbs 27:17.
0: He looked it up.
1: Oh, okay. Yeah, I forgot. You've got your
4: these phones work as computers.
1: You've got your Bible right there. I know.
2: Not here, but I had to look that one up.
1: Yeah. So it's all about iron. So that does make sense.
25: Well, wait a minute, Tom. Don't you want to look it up to make sure what the passage is?
1: No, I believe him.
25: Because
1: it makes perfect sense. The guy likes to pump iron and look at other men's asses.
2: Boy,
0: if he looks up a Bible verse, it might shock him.
2: Yeah. Literally shock.
0: Yeah.
1: By the way, I have
4: burst
1: an idea.
4: Of flames.
1: Oh, I want to do this.
25: Socratically.
1: No, I want to. Thank you. I'm not going to do the Socratic method. I'd like to require something in American automobiles that are manufactured from now on.
2: Okay.
25: If you vibrating butt plug.
1: If you don't use your turn signal,
2: yes, uh-huh.
1: you'll get a mild electric shock. The first five times.
0: But how do you know? I mean, does it?
1: Oh, your car knows when you've turned because it turns it off.
0: Right, but if you didn't turn it on.
1: Yeah, the first few times you get a mild electric shock. After a while, it becomes debilitating and forces you to pull off the road. It's a violent, high amperage infusion of electricity into your body.
25: When you're coming to work at whatever,
1: I use
25: in the middle of the night, you always use your turn signal.
1: I'm talking about in the middle of the day.
25: I do not.
1: The situation, and if this person had signaled, I would have been able to save 10 minutes.
2: I use it pulling out of this parking lot.
0: I know.
1: This parking lot is pulling out of here is deadly.
2: Yeah, but having this turn signal on pulling out of this parking lot doesn't really matter to everybody on the road. It matters to the people behind us in the parking lot.
4: Right.
2: But it also doesn't.
1: I'm just saying. I've had it with people not using it.
2: Yeah, I mean, driving has...
0: I may have said this a few times. You know, they can't read your mind. You might want to use your turn signal.
2: Why not?
0: Yeah.
25: Okay.
0: That drives me crazy.
2: Man, we said blinker. We just said blinker. I've never used turn signal.
0: Really?
2: Yeah.
0: I think you should have a kill switch on a car that if they don't, when it hits the red light, if they don't stop, kills your car. That way, we wouldn't get hit in intersections, because it's crazy out there right now.
1: Yeah, well,
0: people are running lights all the time.
1: It's because you got to, sometimes you want to do Do you want to have a grammatically correct text, or do you want to have safe, safe driving?
4: You want to punctuate that and edit it?
0: All about me.
1: You know, come on, yeah, I've got to
25: have you texted and drove, Tom?
0: Driven.
1: I often will. I will do the, I just did it yesterday, I'll do the dictation thing.
2: Talk to text?
1: Yeah.
25: Well, which, that's the same thing.
0: But you can do it through your car.
1: But I'm not.
0: Are you doing it through your car or on your phone?
1: I'm through my car.
0: Okay.
1: You just talk to the thing.
0: So you know how to use your phone in the car?
25: Yeah, I was going to say, I find that hard to believe.
0: I find that hard to believe.
25: Your radio cuts out for no reason.
1: It's right up there on the dashboard now. It's very simple. Any simpleton could do it, ergo yours truly.
2: When texting was first a thing, I did it while driving and almost slammed into the back of a street sweeper.
25: Oh.
2: And I went, I'm not doing that anymore. And I haven't done it in years.
1: Would have been convenient. He could have just backed up and picked up your fender.
2: Yeah, it would have been a quick cleanup.
1: Yeah. Well, back her up.
25: That's kind of like a car breaking down in front of the fix-it shop.
2: I mean, I was so close, dude. So close.
1: Well, please don't. Well, it's time now to check in with Christy Lee at the news desk. What did you say was going on?
0: Well, do we want to do something or do you want to wait?
2: I mean, you guys want to tell a dirty limerick?
0: Yeah, sure. Go ahead. Do you have one?
2: Yes. There once was a woman, when texting was first a thing, I did it while driving and almost slammed into the back of a street sweeper.
25: Oh.
2: And I went, I'm not doing that anymore. And I haven't done it in years.
1: Would have been convenient. He could have just backed up and picked up your fender.
2: Yeah, it would have been a quick cleanup.
1: Yeah. Well, back her up.
25: That's kind of like a car breaking down in front of the fix-it shop.
2: I mean, I was so close, dude. So close.
1: Well, please don't. Well, it's time now to check in with Christy Lee at the news desk. What did you say was going on?
0: Well, do we want to do something or do you want to wait?

0: Okay,
1: wait.
2: That sounds like it's going to get
3: I want to hear the end of that.
2: Real quick.
4: Well, the end is look at the money I saved.
3: Yeah. I like it.
0: Yeah.
4: There's some other stuff in there.
0: And then the second chapter involves a lady named Dolores.
5: Coming up, we're going to talk.
0: Magnifying glass.
5: Coming up, we're going to talk dogs because it is National Dog Day.
0: Yes.
5: We have airplane etiquette that we all need to brush
2: up on. I love these stories. They usually start a fight.
5: Yeah.
4: I'm not. I don't need any help in airplane etiquette. I'm fine.
2: You are fine.
0: How do you?
2: You made one mistake that I saw once.
4: What?
2: You were watching on a very large screen with the volume up. Wolf of Wall Street.
5: No.
4: That's true. And during the cocaine scene. Boy.
2: Plenty of nudity and everything.
4: Remember seeing that for the first time? Oh boy. It's something. Have you seen that, Tom? Wolf of Wall Street?
0: I have not.
4: Wolf of Wall Street.
0: Wolf.
5: Wolf. And KFC, our good friends at KFC making news again.
2: Oh.
5: Yep.
0: And then we also have a little bit of Guns N' Roses news.
5: Yeah.
0: Kind of fun on the way. And a heroic a teen.
2: Nice.
0: A kid that does something very unusual to save a life.
4: Really?
0: Very cool. So very happy story on the way.
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0: Thank you, Chick McGee. Coming up, according to U.S. News and World Report, the number one dog breed in the United States of America.
2: Okay.
0: I will give you an audio hint. Now,
2: I'm guessing it's not a Pekingese.
5: Well, why don't we just...
4: That's impossible.
0: I know.
4: That's not the number one
0: book. That's why
5: according
0: I'm saying...
5: According to the magazine.
0: I'm skeptical.
5: Yeah.
0: That's all I'm saying.
4: New U.S. News and World Report.
5: Yeah.
0: Okay. When we come back. These are the O'Reilly Auto Parts Studios. 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
14: Hey, welcome back to the Bob and Tom Show in the O'Reilly Auto Parts Studios at the news desk. It's Christy Lee.
15: Oh, hey, Chuck.
14: Hey.
15: You caught me. Look at my computer.
14: All right. There's Pat Godwin.
16: Hey, Chuck.
14: Hello, Pat. There's Josh Arnold.
17: Hi there.
14: Hi there. There's Ace Cosby.
18: Hello.
14: Hello, hello. And hello, Tom Griswold. How are you, sir?
19: Very good. We were talking about Dolly Parton, sadly passed away, and she happened to stop by the show. And many years ago, We all remember it. I've often said she was one of my very, very favorite guests. She was incredibly nice. Mm-hmm. Gave a little guitar lesson to a couple of my sons that were here. And we talked with Mark Patrick earlier. She gave him a tour of all of her wigs on her beautiful motorhome. Here's just a little bit of an excerpt of our chat with her, which is kind of appropriate because today, well, you'll see why.
16: Dolly, do you have a dog?
17: Well, I've had several dogs, and I lost my little dog about 3 years ago. Mm-hmm. I had a little Boston Terrier was the last dog I had, named Popeye. And, oh, I just loved him. And I see him everywhere. It's like I just, you know, on commercials, they're always showing those little Boston Terriers. And it's like, oh, there's Popeye.
16: The reason I ask is we talk about dogs a lot on our show. And I was wondering if you had a dog voice when you talk to your dog. Or do you just, I mean, your voice is so great and distinctive anyway. But
19: you're a big sweetie.
17: Sure, I do all of those. I usually like... usually my husband and I used to talk through our dog. I'd send messages. You tell him that if he don't get out there and get that stuff off the board, I am not coming back until, you know, so usually I just talk to him the way I would talk to my husband. So it's really kind of like my voice talking to Carl through the dog.
19: Oh, that was just a little bit of, we'll post our interview.
18: Who doesn't want to listen to her all day?
20: Oh, right.
18: Man, no kidding.
20: We have the whole video, whole interview.
19: Yeah. She was, again, unbelievably nice. And during the commercial breaks, she would ask us about our kids, and she was genuinely interested. And she's one other thing, very tiny.
20: Mm-hmm.
19: You obviously on TV you can't tell, but it just couldn't have been nicer and funny. Just a terrific human being, incredibly generous. Donated tons of money to all kinds of different causes, including especially literacy.
20: Yeah.
19: Because when she grew up, her dad couldn't read. She was one of 12, mm-hmm. lived in one room. Yeah, as a kid.
18: Well, bravo, Dolly, for all you did.
19: Yeah, yeah. And pretty much loved by everybody.
18: Yeah.
19: And had a huge crossover hits in the world of music, not just a country star. But she wrote the great song, Whitney Houston. There's a great story about Dolly. She didn't know, she was driving in her car, and she heard the Whitney Houston version of I Will Always Love You. And
20: right.
19: Just completely blown away by it. And the famous story on that is, I guess they Elvis...
20: Wanted to record that.
19: Wanted to record it, but the Colonel wanted half the publishing
20: said,
19: or something.
20: Kiss she my
18: said,
20: ass.
18: No way.
20: Yeah. That's
19: yeah,
20: right.
19: So, yeah.
18: She wrote that for Porter, didn't she?
20: Yes, about yeah, Porter so, Wagner.
18: Yeah. Not in a love
20: no,
18: way,
20: about
18: but
20: what,
18: in a...
19: When yeah. she was breaking
18: you really mentored
20: in
18: me.
20: In the
18: you
20: business
18: really,
20: relationship, yeah.
19: Yeah. Now... she mentioned dogs.
20: Today is National Dog Day.
18: Hey!
20: A designated day encouraging dog ownership of all breeds. I know a lot of places are doing, you know, Empty the Shelter Days coming up this weekend. And we are honoring all mixes, purebreds, anything you got. We love you doggies. It also recognizes all of our working dogs, including the service animals, police dogs, search and rescue dogs, and other canines that just help us through our day. Right?
18: Yes.
20: Yes.
19: And we have this list from U.S. News and World Report. They claim...
20: is the most popular dog breeds in America.
18: Okay.
20: These are their top dog breeds.
18: Wait,
20: it differs a bit from the American Kennel Club, but this is theirs, okay?
18: Okay. Do you know if it's based on reader poll or some sort of records of who...
20: I don't okay. know the answer to that. I apologize.
18: No, please don't.
20: Number 10 is the Dachshund.
18: Yes.
20: Are they dogs hound?
14: How do you feel about the Dash Hound?
18: Sure, why not?
14: For that, yeah. Yeah, yeah. Didn't they breed those to chase moles or something?
18: Something like that.
14: Like
19: yeah,
14: a hole
19: I think they
14: or
19: would
14: something.
19: Dig something out.
14: Yeah.
20: Number 9, the Golden Doodle. So you know that this is not American Kennel Club because the American Kennel Club does not recognize the Golden Doodle as a breed.
19: But they always come out with new dogs they recognize, and it's always incredibly obscure European
20: yeah.
19: ghastly things that have no function in the world, not dogs ghastly. That people actually
18: and
19: love.
18: This is the guy who said he loves all breeds. Okay.
14: Yeah.
19: No, I think the American Kennel Club, they'd be a lot more popular if they had a Labradoodle category. That's all I'm saying.
20: The Golden Doodle has slipped from 7 to 9.
18: And yet you like restricted clubs.
20: Yeah. Yes. Funny.
14: That's interesting.
20: Number 8, the American Pit Bull Terrier.
19: My dog in a stupid hat.
18: A Pit Terrier? Is that what Spuds McKenzie was?
20: No, the Pit Bull Terrier.
18: Right. Is that what Spuds McKenzie was?
19: He's a Bull Terrier.
20: He's a
18: Bull Terrier.
20: Yeah.
18: Well, that's what's the difference between a Pit Terrier and a Bull Terrier?
21: 7 stitches.
14: I have another question. a follow-up. What's the difference between a Bull Terrier
18: Behave yourself, yeah.
14: and maybe Tom knows this, a Bull Terrier and Bull Halsey?
1: Tom?
20: What?
1: The general of World War II, Admiral Bull Halsey. You don't. Okay.
18: Admiral Halsey was known. That was, his nickname was Bull?
1: His nickname was Bull, yeah.
20: Number 7, the German Shepherd. Number 6, the Golden Retriever.
18: Okay.
1: That should be higher.
20: Yeah, it forfeits its number 3 spot, falling 3.
18: Wow.
20: Number 5, the Shih Tzu.
18: Yes.
20: Number 4, the Little Yorkie, Yorkshire Terrier.
1: We're going Shih Tzu, huh?
20: Shih Tzu.
1: Okay.
18: Well, she's a lady.
20: Shih Tzu.
18: Yeah.
20: Number 3, the Labrador Retriever. Number 2, the French Bulldog, which Dolly had.
1: Ho.
18: Those
20: and
18: are farty,
20: number
18: aren't they?
20: 1, according to the U.S. News and World Report, most popular dog breed in America is the Chihuahua.
21: I don't.
1: That
21: be.
19: Yeah, I'm skeptical.
18: Are they counting all? Are they? Is it documented Chihuahuas?
21: Because
18: there may be a lot more than we are aware
1: of. Yeah.
21: These over the border collies.
19: they even, I don't know where they get these stats. They break it down by state.
18: Okay.
19: So, I don't know.
20: The American Kennel Club recognizes the French Bulldog as the number one.
19: Okay, here we
20: breed.
19: Go. Here we
18: See,
19: go.
18: See, that's surprising even.
21: Mm. Yeah.
19: I just found the methodology. For
20: okay.
19: This. It says the 2026 popular dog breed report is based on an analysis of more than 3.5 million data points from Fletch, a third-party pet insurance partner.
20: Oh, well.
19: Okay.
18: So could it be that more people get their Chihuahuas insured?
20: That's what it sounds like.
19: Yeah.
18: For whatever reason?
19: Yeah, that must be what
20: mm-hmm.
19: it is.
18: Huh.
21: Or is it pet insurance for your dwelling, your apartment, or your house like I have? Is it that?
18: Well.
20: No, I think it's pet insurance for the dog.
18: I've never been around a Chihuahua. They just seem shivery to me.
20: They are cold a lot. A lot of them wear sweaters.
18: Are they cold or scared or both?
20: Maybe both.
18: Because I feel like sometimes they're shivering because they just think everything is going to step on them.
19: They are petite.
18: Yes.
1: And they do shiver. Yes.
18: Yeah. Are they? What is their temperament like?
19: They're sweet.
18: Little Are
19: guys.
18: They?
19: They can be sweet little guys, yeah.
1: They'll take your hand off. Oh, yeah.
20: I know quite a few people that have Chihuahuas, but I...
1: Really?
20: Yeah, I do.
21: I don't know anybody.
18: Then that might coincide with his list.
20: Yeah.
1: Some of your best friends have Chihuahuas?
20: I didn't say my best friends. Well, I said I know some.
18: They're accessories, too, aren't they?
1: Right. Oh, yeah. You put them in a bag.
18: They're
20: bag. Easy to travel with, that's
19: they're
20: for fun. Sure.
19: Little guys. Anyways, yeah. All dogs.
1: Put them in your carry-on.
18: Go to heaven.
19: You know, they have the, well, what's the one that's so... The French Bulldog.
20: Yeah.
19: That's very popular.
20: The one
19: that
20: can't
19: now.
20: Breathe.
19: Yeah.
21: Yeah, they got some issues.
19: You know why they call them French Bulldogs, by
20: no,
19: the way?
20: No, why?
19: They smell like secondhand smoke. You knew that.
1: Is that right?
19: Oh, yeah. I mean, they're French, you see. A lot of cigarettes.
18: you never see them shaving their pits.
19: Yeah.
20: No.
19: English Bulldogs, bad teeth. You know, just.
18: They kind of do.
20: They have an underbite,
19: just
20: don't they?
19: Like yeah. The, just, yeah. Like the, just like their parents. Christy, what else have you got?
20: KFC Canada is launching a Flamin' Hot Cheetos menu. 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
18: Try one.
19: How come they do these things and we don't get them over here?
20: The Cheetos, because you would not eat this.
1: It's true.
18: And don't worry about it. We have way better food.
19: I think American junk food. We deserve to be number one.
20: Are you guys on the dirty soda train?
18: No.
21: I just heard about it yesterday.
20: Oh, really?
21: I did, yeah.
20: Yeah, it's huge amongst teens, mainly.
19: Started in Utah.
18: It's essentially, hey, you know what this soda could use? Milk.
20: The Cheetos dirty soda is made with Orange Crush, velvety vanilla cold foam, topped with crunchy Flamin' Hot Cheetos for the perfect flavor combination.
18: Keep it.
20: Yeah, there you go.
21: Oh my goodness.
18: Oh, some of those things look really good.
19: Yeah, if you want to get Flamin' Hot diarrhea.
18: Yeah, I like that. Reminds me of Alive.
1: Oh my gosh, look at that. What's in the is that beer? What is
20: no,
1: that?
20: No, that's the dirty soda.
21: With the milk in it.
1: Oh, okay. Yeah. Wow.
18: It looks like a beer.
1: Yeah.
19: Now, we were talking about dogs. I want to go back to is the Shar Pei still a thing?
20: It's still a thing, but it's not very popular anymore.
19: Were you around when that was real big, Josh?
18: Mm-hmm. You have to clean their wrinkles, don't you?
19: Those are the Chinese dogs, right?
20: Chinese dogs, yeah, wrinkly.
19: Yeah, they're. But I mean, really, like they look like what's that? The character of the
18: Michelin Man.
19: Yeah,
18: yeah, they're very wrinkly.
1: Bib,
18: yeah,
1: Bib, the Michelin Man.
19: Yeah, I'd like to see one on a roller coaster.
20: Yeah.
18: See them flattened out?
19: See what they really look like. Put your paws up, you big sissy. Okay, Christy Lee, once again at the news desk. Have you missed anything?
20: A Montana teen is being hailed a hero after using a lasso to save a man drowning in the Yellowstone River.
18: This is like a classic Western move.
19: Isn't this great?
20: 14-year-old Jory Thomas was camping with his family near Gray Cliff July 5th when he heard someone cry for help. According to KTVQ, four people had fallen into the water after their floating raft and paddleboard struck a bridge pillar, and while three made it to shore, one man drifted downstream, clinging to a cooler, which we kind of talked about yesterday. Using his 12-foot lariat, Mr. Thomas threw a loop toward the drowning man, pulled him toward shore until first responders could arrive.
18: That's great.
20: That is great.
19: Well, in about 2 feet of water, he hogtied the guy.
18: Out of practice. Yeah,
19: yeah. That's
18: muscle memory.
19: That's what you do.
1: And then
18: the branding was the worst part.
19: Well, fortunately, he was wet, so it kind of steamed it on. His buddies, by the way, didn't care. Hey, forget about Lloyd. Save the cooler. That is such a sweet classic story.
18: Yeah, that's awesome.
19: How often do you get a chance to really use your lariat for something? How often do you have a lariat?
20: That was going to be my next point. But you're in Yellowstone.
1: What's the difference between a lariat and a lasso?
19: Isn't lasso the act of using the lariat?
1: I've heard it called a lasso.
18: But maybe we're hearing it incorrectly. Hold your tongue and say lasso.
1: What about Ted Lasso? Where does he play in?
19: El Paso. Say a lasso from El Paso.
21: I heard it.
18: To each their own, huh?
1: To each their own.
18: Love is love.
20: A 26-year-old Belgian car salesman has officially become a prince after a DNA test confirmed his royal parentage.
1: That's right, I'm a prince.
20: Clement Vandenkerkhove is the son of Prince Laurent, the younger brother of Belgium's King Philip.
18: Remember how sucky Prince Valiant was in the funny papers?
20: Yes.
18: Get out of here.
1: Tom loved Prince Valiant.
18: No, you didn't.
19: No, I didn't.
1: Yes, he did.
19: No, I would look
1: he
19: at
1: He loved
19: the...
1: all of them. No. Apartment 3G, Mary Worth.
19: No, see, my mom would read Mary Worth.
20: Mary Worth?
19: It was like a soap opera.
18: It was awful.
19: And a comic strip.
1: Let's see.
19: Nothing ever happened.
20: What was Mary Worth? $10?
18: Mary Worth, boring as anything.
19: Beetle Bailey. High and Lois.
18: But there was the one.
19: Big George. I loved Big George.
21: What about Lockhorns? You're forgetting Lockhorns.
19: Yeah.
18: Boy.
1: Big George?
19: Oh, yeah.
1: What the hell's Big George?
18: I don't remember Big George, but.
21: I don't either.
19: Oh, Big George was great.
18: Every syndicated paper obviously was different, but man, Prince Valiant, Brenda Starr.
1: Oh, yeah.
18: What are you putting me to sleep?
1: I wondered about that when they made the Brenda Starr movie.
18: With Brooke Shields?
1: Yeah, it's like, who is this for?
18: Why? Who was clamoring for that?
1: Yeah. Who's going to go see Brenda
19: Starr? And they didn't make a sad sack movie for me?
18: I remember my mom sat us down. She says, you need to watch these Blondie movies. Like TCM or something was having a marathon of the Blondie movies.
1: Yikes. Okay, you guys were talking about dirty soda?
20: Yes.
21: Yeah, you got one, right?
1: I've got a can of dirty Mountain Dew cream soda dew, it says.
18: All right.
1: And one of my favorite drinks, if I'm drinking in serious fashion, I get the Chambord, the raspberry liqueur.
18: Mm-hmm. Oh, an aristocrat.
1: You dump Zima in there, it tastes just like cream soda. Oh. It's unbelievable.
19: Where do you get a Zima?
1: I have them.
18: There are a couple bars of downtown.
1: If you must
21: know,
1: this
21: one in Shadeland.
1: I have several cases kept in my basement.
19: I forget which one of our friends described Zima stands for something's in my ass.
18: I don't remember. Now, Chick, do you like Mountain Dew?
1: I don't.
18: Oh, well then.
1: But I like cream soda.
18: Okay.
1: And it says cream soda dew.
18: Give that a try.
1: And it says zero sugar. So here we go.
18: Hmm.
1: Oh, geez.
21: He likes it.
1: Oh, God. Yeah. No, it tastes like a little bit like birthday cake, like cake icing.
18: Oh, wow.
1: Yeah.
18: No wonder teens love it.
1: Yeah, it's that's zero sugar, too. I can feel my teeth falling out.
19: There's a one of these dirty soda places near my house, and typically...
1: I've never seen one.
19: I'll tell you where it is. They're usually 10 cars in line at
1: no
19: least.
1: No kidding?
20: Yeah.
1: Wow.
19: When they first opened up, they'd have an hour-long line every day.
20: Ugh.
19: So, yeah. It's a thing.
18: A lot of kids doing it for the TikTok and the Gram.
1: Well, yeah. Now, where does bubble tea go into this? Is that
18: the same trash can I put in?
21: Is that over?
19: No, that's another.
21: Is that over?
19: That's a thing.
20: That's
19: also
20: a whole other thing.
19: Right now, the thing at my house,
21: it's the green tea,
19: my
21: bubble
19: girls,
21: tea.
19: Is the matcha.
20: Yep.
18: Are you a matcha man?
19: Matcha man. I want to be a matcha man.
1: How much information do you take on by osmosis because of the girls? It seems like it.
19: Oh, everything.
1: Every day.
19: Absolutely, yeah.
1: The music.
19: The matcha place is exactly 38 minutes from my house.
20: Yeah, they sell matcha at Starbucks.
18: When a guy orders a matcha, does the barista say, do you want to drink that or do you just want me to spray it all over your ass?
21: Well...
20: I didn't expect that.
21: What do you want this?
19: Now, does he spray it or does he put it in his mouth and then all over? I think that's the way to do it. You want it mouth to ass.
1: You spit it all over his ass.
19: Yeah, that's the way to do it.
20: God, you guys.
19: No, she has to have the matcha from the matcha place downtown.
1: You know, when in Rome. Yeah.
20: Of course she does.
19: Which is, by the way, nowhere to park.
1: Well, that... that defines your life.
20: Yeah.
1: Nowhere to park, where you're going. I don't know why. Why do you continue? And then you complain.
19: They need
1: about
19: to rename
1: it.
19: These places. Hi, welcome to Inconvenience Coffee.
1: Yeah. Oh, sorry to bother you. Yeah.
19: Yeah.
1: Can I order? Oh, we're not really taking orders right now.
19: And then they switch that auto park thing where you get the app. Now there's a different one. You got to scan.
18: Oh, boy. Yeah. World's a tough place.
19: Yeah. How many people have been run over by a car trying to figure out the new parking?
1: No, Tom, don't skip over any of this. How long have you been having to put up with this horrible ordeal?
19: No, this is a new place.
1: So oh,
19: I just
1: okay.
19: discovered it.
1: Right.
19: Thank you very much.
1: Yeah.
19: Coming up today in history.
1: Bless your heart. We should have a GoFundMe for you.
19: I don't know if it's a big day in history or not.
20: Well, there's got to be something.
18: We'll learn together.
1: National Dog Day, right?
20: Yeah.
19: We'll have to learn. Right now, let's learn a little bit about nutrition from the doctors at Brickhouse Nutrition. 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
8: Hello.
7: Christy and I had to put our jackets on. There's Pat Godwin, short sleeve.
9: Chilly.
7: You're chilly.
8: It's cold. Didn't bring a jacket, did you?
9: No. Mm-hmm.
7: There's Josh Arnold, your temperature.
8: Do you want mine?
10: I'm fine. My jacket off over here.
11: No, jacket off the other direction.
10: Oh.
8: Not toward me.
10: I meant my jacket. Was
7: there's
10: off.
7: Ace Cosby.
10: You perverts.
7: Hello, Tom. Also in short sleeves.
11: Time to check in with a little bit of knowledge, looking at history.
7: Wow.
11: This is kind of a surprise. In 1939, the Cincinnati Reds played the Brooklyn Dodgers. What's of interest is it was the first game televised.
10: Wow, that's early.
7: Oh, wait a minute. What year was it?
11: 39. How many people had television sets?
8: 5.
10: Boy.
7: And I'm guessing all on
8: all
7: the
8: engineers.
7: East Coast.
10: I think it was only Kevin Zenith.
8: Yeah.
11: I'm sure it was broadcast in black and white. And
7: the inventor.
11: In 39, most of the players were.
10: You're saying they may as well have just broadcast it in white?
11: Yeah. Oh, I'm sorry.
7: The inventor of electronic television, Philo Farnsworth.
8: Oh.
7: That's where you get Philco from. Oh.
8: Did he spell it F-P-H? I mean, P-H?
7: P-H-I-L-O Farnsworth. I think it's T. Philo T. Farnsworth.
11: Officially, the song Hey Jude.
10: You got what I need.
11: Yeah, released in 68. Too many na-na-nas.
9: I love it. My favorite.
11: Really?
10: Yeah. I love it, too.
9: Starts off cold. He just sings. Piano comes in. Great harmony.
7: You're wrong.
10: Yeah, I like that one.
9: I really like it. I've always liked it.
11: Okay, Christy, let's see if you know this one. Happy birthday, 1940, Don LaFontaine.
8: Don LaFontaine?
11: Chick, you can't play.
10: I know this as well. I almost just quoted him.
7: Yeah.
8: Don Rickles?
11: Okay, give her a hint. Go ahead, quote him.
10: In a world.
8: Oh, the guy that does the NFL football
7: video.
9: No.
7: You're close. The movie trailer
8: trailer.
7: And he's dead now, actually. But
10: yeah, he did pass away, but he was almost every trailer.
7: I don't know where they're going to find a new guy. In a world.
10: There you go. Chick's impression is closer than mine.
11: And these days, by the way, in the trailers, they give the whole movie away.
8: Yep.
7: And studies have shown that's what people want.
11: In a world where Rosebuzz is a sled.
10: Internet videos are the exact same now. You'll watch a video.
7: Really?
10: The best 10 seconds from that video are right up front, and then they show the whole video.
9: That's absolutely
10: where that's in there.
9: True.
10: It's like key. It's so weird.
11: But yeah, Don LaFontaine.
7: Which means the Fontaine.
10: Oh,
11: doesn't that
8: the
11: sound
8: fountain?
11: Doesn't that sound like a lesser version of The Godfather? Kind of a. Where's Don LaFontaine, Mr. Corleone?
8: Well, if you say it that
9: say it
8: way,
9: like,
8: yeah.
10: And I wouldn't have gone with lesser.
7: I wouldn't have gone with lesser either. You know,
11: I meant in terms
7: even
11: of
7: accidentally,
11: in terms of,
7: you're a
10: in
7: man.
10: In terms of quality cinema?
11: In terms of intimidation level.
10: I see.
11: Okay.
10: Well, thank you for clarifying.
11: I think I made it eminently clear.
10: I don't know.
11: Okay, this next guy, I've got a bone to pick with this guy.
7: My God, man. Mm.
11: I'm a huge fan, by the way. 1952, born Will Shortz, the IU grad.
10: Who says they're a huge fan?
11: Oh,
10: Will
11: I love
10: Shortz.
11: Will Shortz. He's the editor of the New York Times crossword. No.
10: He's had a program for 40 years.
7: And that's the only reason you're saying you're a big fan. Oh, he must do the crossword. Tom's smart.
10: Right.
7: That's it.
9: And you complain about him every day.
8: Yeah, you complain about
11: that's
8: that.
11: That's right. I got a beef with the guy. The abbreviation for microphone is not M-I-K-E.
8: No, it's M-I-C.
11: Thank you, Christy.
9: That's actually true.
11: Get it right.
7: Crosswords... They're not just words anymore.
8: They stretch
7: it's phrases.
8: It. Yeah, and that I don't agree with.
11: But Will Shortz is an expert on all kinds of games. He's a brilliant guy.
10: Like you guys know clue. Your phones have porn, right?
7: Like the clue.
11: I'm sorry, excuse me.
7: It does? Thing?
10: Yeah, your phones have porn. You don't have to.
7: And pizza?
10: You don't have to do the crossword anymore.
11: Wait a minute. You tell me, Chick, you want to elaborate on the suggestion you have for Josh?
7: I forgot what it was now.
11: A porn and pizza.
7: Porn and pizza. Yeah, can you order both those?
10: You guys think you're telling me something new?
11: One hand horny.
8: One hand horny.
11: Horny something pizza eater. What did we decide?
10: We didn't decide on anything.
11: Pat, what was your line there?
7: Pizza
11: eater. Oh, yeah. One hand something.
7: We went with your made-up notion about all of us. You weirdo.
11: Happy birthday, 1980. Oh, Macaulay Culkin. By the way, am I hallucinating, or are they going to, there was some talk that we're going to do a Home Alone with him as an adult?
10: He pitched that, yes.
11: Is that going to happen?
10: I don't think it got picked up, but it still could.
8: Isn't he married to Brenda Song?
10: I don't know.
8: Yeah.
7: Who's that?
8: Brenda Song. She was a Disney TV star.
11: But he's the guy, obviously, from the kid in Home Alone. I guess it wouldn't be leaving an adult 40-year-old guy at home alone.
10: That his kids locked him out of the house, and he had to try to get back in, something like that.
7: Oh, it sounds like a weekend dad type of divorce.
10: Yeah, kind of a thing.
9: There's something good there.
10: Yeah, no, it doesn't sound. It sounds okay.
7: Miss.
11: happy birthday. Oh, James Harden from the NBA. Why hasn't one of the, erectile dysfunction? Yeah, why haven't they picked him up?
8: Maybe he doesn't want to be associated with that.
7: My prediction with him is still holds true. He's never won an NBA championship. Hmm. There you go.
11: How do you rate his beard?
7: The beard's okay. One of the Kardashians liked it, right? Wasn't it Kim? I thought.
10: I'm sure all of them liked it.
9: Whether or not
10: I don't know if all of them wrote it.
7: Could she ever ride a beard?
8: Oh boy!
10: Answer him.
9: Write a beard, save a cowboy. Save a hipster.
7: Ride a beard, save a cowboy.
11: No, we missed. I missed this one.
10: Yes.
11: 1910. Wow. 1910. Mother Teresa was born. Going
7: right now. Wait, really? Today?
10: 1910. Yeah,
7: My Mrs. Monkey, my golden retriever, and Mother Teresa share a birthday.
10: At one point, does a sister become a mother?
11: When they leave the
7: promotion, I believe.
10: Ah.
7: Yeah, with the main show, I think. If my call the midwife is any...
11: You mean like the title mother.
8: Mother Superior.
11: Because
8: it becomes Mother Superior.
11: I think if a nun becomes a mother...
8: She gets kicked out
11: of the order.
9: No longer in the country.
7: That's not true. She goes
11: no chicken, no washing.
7: She goes to an off-site home.
10: She doesn't just move to her aunt's house in Iowa?
8: For the summer, yeah.
7: Sometimes.
9: They go with Father Bad Touch out in the country, is what they do.
8: Oh, gee, okay.
7: Let me lay this
11: back. Yeah, you know. Okay, let's...
7: This isn't going on her back, I tell you that.
11: Coming up, we have... Christy, this is your thing you're supposed to tell me.
8: Thank you. You got to throw me under the bus.
7: Coming up, Christy.
8: Airplane etiquette. We have the serial defecator on the loose in Tulsa.
7: That means somebody who eats a lot of Cap'n Crunch, and then he has to go to the bathroom.
8: Yeah.
11: Well, we'll find out what that's all about in Tulsa.
8: And we have a car salesman, now Prince. We'll talk about it.
10: All right.
7: Yeah, I'm a Prince.
8: Yeah.
7: What do I have to do to get you into this La Sabre?
11: Tell you what, get down on one knee.
10: Sort of
11: take
10: a King
11: my
10: Ralph
11: sword.
10: Situation.
7: That's right.
11: We'll find out what's going on there.
7: The knee.
11: These are the O'Reilly Auto Parts Studios. 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
8: Hello, Chick McGee.
7: Hello. There's Pat Godwin.
9: Hey, Chick.
7: Hello. There's Josh Arnold.
10: Hi there.
7: Ace Cosby's here.
10: Hey, Chick.
7: Hello. Hello, Tom.
11: Hello, Chick McGee.
7: Pat looks like he's ready. He was dialing up something there on his
8: iPad.
7: You
8: want to do a song, Pat?
9: So many options.
7: Yeah, there
9: Depends
7: you go.
9: Depends on where Tom's going.
11: What do you have in mind?
9: Well, it's dog day. You want to hear some doggy stuff?
8: Yeah, Why, of course you do.
9: It's Open Your Shelters Day, too, right?
8: A lot of places.
10: Pat,
8: yeah,
10: Pat, you've got a good dog.
9: Yeah,
7: doggy,
9: Brody.
7: Doggy stuff in a doggy style.
9: Brody.
8: Hard to play the guitar doggy style.
9: No. Very no. easy. Yeah, I've done it.
10: I mean, one can at least.
7: No, it's not.
9: Got a multitask in the bedroom.
7: That's right.
11: What do you, in the history of your romantic life?
9: They're talking dogs.
11: Do you have a.
9: None of them are dogs.
7: He has a routine, you know.
11: No, no, I know.
7: I've asked him about this.
11: Do you, is there a particular. You'll grab the guitar half clothed, and will you serenade your lady with something?
7: He likes to end up in a chair with his guitar over his lap, and he'll just break into Blackbird. And
8: Are you naked? Is that the go-to?
7: When he wins the woman over.
9: Nice. When I was younger, it would have been Blackbird. Now it's one of my original tunes, of course.
8: Of course.
9: I'll do Gangsta Folk or Naked Pickleball.
10: And sure.
9: That lubes up the playing field.
7: That lubes up the playing field.
11: This guitar is hiding a hose monster. Something subtle. One of your better songs.
9: My songs are so romantic. Yeah, I would bring the guitar out a lot in the early days.
8: But now
10: Why wouldn't you?
8: Song for dogs?
9: Well, okay, let's get right to it.
11: So are you implying that his romantic partner is ugly?
8: No, I said for the dog.
7: I am.
9: Woof. This is called Dog Pound Blues. Got off my leash and I'm running round the hood. Barking at your window, baby, up to no good. Yeah, I'm sniffing at your back door, messing up your lawn. Slipped out of my collar, no one knows that I'm gone. Oh, they caught me on the corner, that's what dog catchers do. I got those dog pound blues. Oh, no, I ain't no corgi, I'm not a poodle or a pug. Not a sharp pet puppy with a cute wrinkly mug. I'm part collie and part shepherd. A little bit of this and that. I'm a notorious D.O.G. Yeah, where my Bichon's at. They won't let me out. All I do is snooze. I got those dog pound blues. Oh, oh, oh. Nice.
0: 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Here comes a nice couple. Won't you take me home with you? Yeah, my owner called me Spot. Here they call me Spike. Get me out of this place and call me anything.

0: And she'll say, who rescued who?
1: Aw, that's a sweet song.
2: Ah, them dog pounds.
1: Check out. Maybe they're empty. The shelter days are happening near you. Oh. Yeah.
3: I love the line, where my Bichon's at.
1: Yes,
3: thank
1: yes.
3: you, Pat. That made it all worth it.
1: No, that was a great filthy. Song, not just that made one it all line.
0: There's that always one little line.
2: This compliment, nothing's more insulting than a Tom compliment.
0: Hey, that was a long way to go, but that one line, darn it, that was worth the 2 minutes.
4: The backbone of any rap song. That's right.
3: Oh, it was a nice compliment. That was a great joke. Great line.
2: Man, no one likes you.
3: Bichon Frise. Yeah, I'm older now. I don't care.
2: Yeah.
4: Yeah, baby. Yeah. Damn right.
3: I'm going to go see my new puppy today.
1: Are you? What do you mean you're going to go see it?
3: Well, no, yesterday I was so busy. I would go home, do a quick puppy thing, then leave, then come back.
4: What's a quick puppy thing?
1: Let it out?
3: Say hello, let him out, talk to him for a while. See how he's getting along with the other dogs.
4: Give him a treat.
1: What is your plan for him today?
3: Well, I'll go home and I'll take him out for a spin, and we'll talk for a while. I'll give him some orders.
2: Your youngest daughter.
3: Talk about what he did wrong yesterday.
2: Really wanted the dog. Is she?
3: She's doing great.
2: And has she pulled the? You know, technically, that is my dog.
3: No, but she's they're both doing a really good job of taking care of the dog and helping, you know.
1: Is Bernie swimming yet in the pool?
3: No. He's only, what is it, 13 weeks
1: old?
3: Doesn't
1: matter. They can still swim.
4: Yes, they can swim.
2: I've seen videos of
1: dogs.
2: Where they just throw the babies
1: in the pool. Yeah,
4: and they know to hold their breath and all sorts of things.
2: Those videos are hard to watch, even though it's a great thing.
4: Yeah.
3: Mm-hmm. Yeah. Now, I have been told that apparently we have this special, since it's dog day, we have a special starring Bernie, my new dog, this little critter. And, well, you'll see what it's all about.
5: Dear Diary, Bernie the dog here. Looks like I have a forever home now.
2: Oh.
5: I guess I got picked up by this cowboy guy. Let me tell you, he cannot believe how small I am. Excuse me, sir, but have you ever seen a puppy before? He just goes on and on about how small I am. I am a little guy, but come on. He's always telling me to sit, yet I haven't seen him sit down all week. Well, at least these two kids are pretty awesome and cool, and I haven't figured out the lady of the house yet. But she seems to be the one really in charge.
3: Hey.
5: More good news. I found a new potty spot today. The cowboy loves it. Every time I leave him a treat, he gets so excited to clean it up. Claims he has a system for this kind of emergency. He's got plates, sprays, towels. He loves all of it. Well, it's 2 a.m. Looks like he's headed to work. Maybe I'll leave him another treat.
3: Thanks, Bernie.
2: Bernie.
3: A little diary.
4: The cowboy guy.
3: Yeah, well, he saw me in the cowboy hat. I'll get another picture of Bernie up for your dining and dancing pleasure.
1: Oh,
3: right now, we're gonna head over to the news desk with Christy Lee.
1: Well, try to finish this story about our Belgian car salesman who's now a prince. His mom, singer Wendy Van Wanten.
2: Oh, she's great.
1: Had a relationship with Prince Laurent back in the 1990s, but didn't tell Clement who his father was until he was 16.
4: You can cut that out anytime.
1: Now a DNA test has confirmed the relationship.
4: Le Montreton.
1: And Clement Vandenkirchedoff,
4: known as Clitoré,
1: has been legally recognized as Prince Laurent's son.
3: That is the place where they gather, the Clitoré.
4: Yeah, it's lovely.
1: So this 26-year-old Belgian car salesman now has the title of prince and inheritance rights to his father's private estate. However, he is not in line for the Belgian throne and does not get a princely allowance. Or no, it says he will never receive.
3: What if the brother is assassinated?
1: Maybe there are other kids. We don't know. Do you know?
3: Well, there could be a series of.
2: To me, it sounds like the best. You get the inheritance without any of the responsibility.
1: Yeah, you don't have to do the royal duties.
3: But is he still selling cars?
1: Probably.
4: Christy said duty.
1: I said duty. Yes.
3: I'll tell you what I. I mean, this guy could become a negotiator for the country. Tell you what, I'll throw in free floor mats if we can agree on this
4: and the undercoating.
3: Ah, mm-hmm. I wonder if he's now the sales manager, now that he's a prince.
1: Maybe.
4: You would think they'd make him. And they changed the name to Prince Motor Cars or something.
3: Oh, yeah.
1: Yeah.
2: You know, I'd like to be able to... I'm going to have to check with the king on this. I'll be right back.
3: Yeah. Oh, yeah.
2: Well, you're not going to believe the king has never done this before.
4: Never, ever done this.
3: Would you? Well, how many cars... Wait a minute. How many cars have names that are royal? There's Wasn't there a marquee?
1: Yeah, of course.
3: Mercury Marquis.
1: Mercury Marquis.
3: Was there ever a car called a king or a prince?
4: No. Mm.
3: There was a phone called a princess. I remember that.
2: Mm-hmm. Oh, the princess phone?
3: The princess phone.
2: And it looks like a phone a princess would have.
1: Absolutely. Yeah.
3: there was a regional hamburger joint called a Royal Castle. They were
1: there's White good. Castle.
4: That's your regional.
3: Okay, the White King. Castle, that's better. Mm-hmm. Burger King.
1: Yeah.
4: Oh, there you go.
3: Zima, the queen of beers.
1: Is this Zima Day?
4: It's not a beer, it's a malt liquor.
2: And... the comedy trumps
0: he's fine.
4: Oh,
3: Chick had mentioned a few minutes ago. It's a callback. You see, Chick had mentioned how much he enjoys Zima.
4: Yeah, pick on me. Mm.
3: There was a phone called a princess. I remember that.
2: Mm-hmm. Oh, the princess phone?
3: The princess phone.
2: And it looks like a phone a princess would have.
4: Absolutely. Yeah.
3: There was a regional hamburger joint called a Royal Castle. They were
1: there's White
3: good.
1: Castle.
4: That's your regional.
3: Okay, the White Burger Castle, King. That's better. Mm-hmm. Burger King.
1: Yeah.
4: Oh, there you go.
3: Zima, the queen of beers.
1: What is this, Zima Day?
4: It's a malt liquor.
2: The comedy trumps.
0: Yeah,
2: the,
0: yeah. yeah.

0: But she enjoys Zima.
1: Yeah, pick on me. That's therefore, fun.
0: Well, I think we
2: oh, I had a Zima phase too.
1: Oh yeah,
2: in college.
3: Did you? Yeah.
2: Everybody kind of did. Right?
4: Yeah. I had a Zima phase. That was Zima.
2: Yeah. Oh yeah.
1: You just want to see.
2: I can admit it now that my dad's dead.
1: Well, because it would have killed him. Yeah. Oh my God. Yeah.
0: I hope your brothers are listening. If not, they've really missed
1: it. But he always suspected with the roller skating.
2: Oh, yeah.
0: Okay. Well, now let's see. Oh, I know what I want to talk about. Speaking of the world, have you done anything lately and noticed how much it costs? Everything seems to be getting more and more expensive out there. Maybe you're relying on those credit cards. And then what happens is you notice that, well, this month I can pay off the interest from the last month. They can be pretty serious after a while. So this is one way to pay those things off, and that's to take advantage of the fact that you've owned your house for a while. It's worth more than it was when you bought it, and you don't have to sell it to take advantage of the fact that it's worth more. Grab some of that equity, as they call it. If you've owned your house for 10 years, it's probably doubled in value. You can take advantage of that. 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

0: It's Renee LaSalle with Rockin' Midday. 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
13: Welcome back to the Bob and Tom Show. Christy Lee at the news desk.
14: Yeah, I am.
13: Hello, Pat Godwin.
15: Hey, chick.
13: Hello, Josh Arnold.
16: Hi there.
13: Hello, Ace Cosby.
17: Hello.
13: And hello, Tom. How are you?
18: I'm learning a lot over here.
14: What are you learning about?
18: I had asked a question I didn't know the answer to. You had that news story about some guy in Belgium that's a car salesman. But it turns out through a DNA test, they found out that he's actually a prince.
14: Yeah, his mom.
18: He's like the nephew of the king or something.
14: His mom banged the prince.
13: Yeah.
18: I didn't know Belgium still had that going on over there.
14: Had a king. Yeah.
18: I don't know much about Belgium.
14: They have a good beer.
13: Belgium.
18: There's a terrific movie called...
13: What's the difference between Belgium and Belgian?
16: If you're from Belgium, you're Belgian.
14: Ah.
18: Isn't the movie in Bruges?
15: Yeah, with Colin Farrell.
13: Bruges.
16: That's a terrific movie.
18: That's a great movie.
13: And it's in Belgium?
18: Isn't that where that is?
15: Yeah.
13: Right. I don't know.
18: Yeah.
13: Is it in Bruges? It's on, automatically it's in Belgium?
18: Okay, and the count of three, we're all going to shout out Dick.
14: What?
18: Point. So this guy's a car salesman, legitimately. Now he's a prince. Mm-hmm. And I was wondering, as you pointed out, perhaps he can...
13: rename the dealership.
18: Or, yeah, what can I... What am I going to have to do to get the... If he becomes a spokesman for the government.
16: Right, right.
18: What am I going to have to do to make this peace plan work?
14: Right.
16: Yes.
18: You want new floor mats and fewer nukes?
13: No, but I think Josh accidentally was onto something. He doesn't want to be the decision maker. He would have someone named the king that sure. he would go to see.
16: Oh, yeah. Yeah,
13: yeah, yeah. It's up to him, obviously. But,
18: so, but I asked the question, what... cars have been named after royalty.
16: Okay.
18: And all I could think of was the Mercury Marquis.
14: What'd you find?
13: And what is a Marquis? I mean, I guess.
14: Marquis de Sade?
6: Well, Marquis de Sold.
14: Yeah, very good.
18: So I looked
13: She's
18: that up.
13: She's doing it again. Marquis de Sade.
16: Marquis de Sade is the dealership.
6: Ah, damn it. It was right there.
18: A Marquis is a noble rank below Duke and above Count. I mean, who knows this stuff? I mean, Christy, I know you care about the royal family. I could not care less about anything on the earth.
14: I'm fascinated by royalty and the history of
13: really
14: it.
13: Good. How do you feel about the no account count? How do you feel about that?
18: I like that. The count on the Muppets was, to me, one of the great jokes of all time.
13: Amazing.
18: How about this? The Dodge Coronet. Do you know what? I didn't know coronet was. I thought it was a musical instrument.
14: I thought it was a coronet was a musical instrument.
18: Yeah, that's a coronet.
16: No, it is. It's a coronet.
13: I think a coronet is like a...
14: Is that the coronation of the queen?
13: One step above a jester, I thought.
18: A coronet is a small crown worn by nobility.
14: Oh.
18: Sorry.
14: Yeah.
13: Huh.
18: There was the Chrysler...
16: Corona.
18: The Chrysler Imperial.
6: Tina Corona.
14: Yeah.
13: Imperial's a cigarette, right?
16: Adam Corona.
18: I didn't know that there was a Chrysler Royale...
13: They don't call it that in France.
16: Right.
13: The Chrysler Royale with cheese.
18: The Crown Vic.
16: Sure.
14: Yeah.
16: It's got to be short for Victoria, doesn't it?
14: Mm-hmm. Yeah.
18: The Chrysler Windsor.
16: Ah, yes.
14: I don't remember the Chrysler Windsor.
13: I don't either.
18: I don't know. It's on this list. And then Windsor was the fake name that they picked up because their name was Germanic during World War One. They didn't want
6: to. Yeah, they had to do a little house cleaning.
18: See, you see, Christy.
13: I thought they were related to Russian.
18: The royal family is a fraud.
14: I know that's
18: okay. And what?
16: Oh, the incest was real.
18: Yeah, there you go.
13: Man, that gene pool was real tight.
18: Okay, here's one: the Buick Regal.
14: Mm-hmm.
16: Ah,
14: I do know of that.
18: Okay.
13: Don't you mean the Riga?
14: Riga.
18: Riga.
14: If it were French,
18: okay,
14: you'd be
18: here
14: Riga.
18: We go. And this one's a stretch. The Electra 225.
16: Electra.
14: What does
16: I would
14: that?
16: Have thought it was named after the goddess.
18: Yeah, Electra, a princess in Greek mythology.
16: Right.
14: Oh. Hmm.
18: So that was a big. Wasn't that a big pimp mobile? The Electra 225.
14: I am not familiar with the Electra 225.
13: I know they called it
14: a Buick.
13: A deuce and a quarter. That's what they called it.
16: Oh.
13: Yeah. What you got there? Deuce and a quarter?
18: The Dodge Monaco.
14: Oh, yeah.
18: That's a principality ruled by a prince. The Cadillac Brougham.
14: Ouch.
13: Fleetwood Brougham.
18: Yeah, Fleetwood was a coach builder.
13: It was?
18: Yeah.
13: Huh.
18: And then there was a car called the Princess. The Austin Morris Princess.
14: Huh.
13: So Austin Morris. Oh, yeah, you can't drive anywhere without seeing an Austin Morris dealership.
16: What a littering the roadways.
13: My God.
14: Electra 225, a Buick product, huh?
18: Yeah, there you go. Yeah, that was kind of.
14: Now remember that car.
18: Kind of a pimp mobile.
14: It was a big car, yeah. It looks more like an Oldsmobile kind
18: like
14: of.
18: Like a boat.
13: It's a big car.
18: Okay.
14: Big
18: well,
14: car.
18: We're going to get back to the news desk with Christy Lee.
14: A recent survey reveals 4 in 10 Americans believe airplane etiquette has declined in the last 5 years.
16: Okay.
14: According to the poll of 2,500 U.S. adults, here are the biggest complaints. Noise, such as loud conversations or media without headphones, is considered the most annoying in-flight behavior.
13: Hmm.
18: Didn't they just say that one of the airlines, if you don't have headphones on, they're going to make you turn it off?
14: They will tell you that you have to...
18: The off, though, not just on low. Off.
14: The last times I have flown, they say you have to wear headphones. So,
18: right.
14: I don't know. Followed by seat reclining without warning. So, what, do you turn behind you and go, I'm going to lower my seat?
18: How can you turn? Can you turn around?
6: Yeah.
13: Not easily.
18: You have to be a contortionist to get your face over there and backwards between that little slit.
14: I don't think it's that hard. I'm with you, Josh.
18: Well, if you're in the aisle, I guess you can lean out, hey, I'm going to put my seat back and then expect to be kicked in the face.
16: Yeah.
13: I'm putting my seat back until they make the seats incapable of being put back.
18: It's rude.
16: I agree with both of you guys.
18: You can't.
16: It's rude, but they offer it. You can take advantage of
14: especially on long flights. You have to put your seat back. Your back would be...
18: No.
6: So you got the shoes off and your seat's back.
16: No, Pat, I am not a seat back guy.
14: So on an international flight, you're flying overseas. You have an 8-hour flight. You're going to go to sleep. You're going to leave your seat up.
16: Yes.
14: Man.
16: I'm not a holla back girl, and I'm not a seat back guy.
14: Okay.
13: I call horse crap.
14: Yeah, I don't know how you sleep sitting up.
16: Why would I make that up?
13: Because you make up lots of stuff.
16: You're right, but I'm not making this up.
13: Okay. So you should know what you make up, and you don't.
14: 40% of those surveyed said airlines should ban phone or video calls during flights versus 30% who said they should not.
18: Aren't they banned now?
16: I kind of thought they were. I didn't think you were able to...
18: I haven't seen anybody on a phone.
13: Well, now that's what I consider rude is someone talking on the phone
16: in
13: a really loud voice.
16: That's why they make up that thing about please turn your phones off.
18: It's going to affect the steering.
16: Right. No, it's not.
13: It's a $1 billion
16: They just don't want people having conversations.
18: Well, that's fine. I don't want you.
16: I'm fine with it, too.
13: If you're playing Candy Crush, you're going to crash the plane.
16: Right.
18: But have you seen anybody talking on the phone?
16: No, that's the thing. Oh, so far, all these things, besides the seat back thing, most people know this and abide by these.
14: Yeah, and that's what they say. Most respondents support courteous behaviors like checking before reclining and deplaning row by row courteously.
18: What else are you supposed to do? I mean, you have to do that.
16: Where's farting?
14: Let's see.
16: Not on the list?
14: I don't see
18: farting. How about people who bring spicy, exotic, stinky food on the plane? That bugs me.
13: Yeah, like John.
6: That's got to be there.
16: I don't do that.
18: The guy next to you eating chips with dripping greasy cheese on your lap.
6: Yeah, I've seen Josh do that.
13: I've been right there.
16: I'll try to stop.
13: Tell me something I don't know.
14: Nothing about food in my story.
18: I mean, deplaning row by row, that's pretty obvious.
14: Yeah, you have to do that.
18: Fist fight to the doorway.
14: Some people do that.
6: Oh, you've been on that happens a lot.
14: Where when they say, please stay seated, we have people making, a tight connection.
6: Yeah, I got your tight connection.
14: Nearly 40% said the most appropriate attire when traveling is simply wearing whatever is comfortable.
16: Yeah, of course.
14: 35% believe casual athletic and loungewear, such as leggings, sweatpants, and t-shirts, are acceptable.
13: Unless you're in the mall.
14: However.
18: How about Crocs?
14: Yeah, what's wrong with Crocs? Fine,
6: that's a closed-toe shoe.
14: Yeah, there's nothing wrong with that.
18: That's good, because that way when there's a fire, I have to run away from the plane, the guy in Crocs will be left behind.
14: Only 1% of respondents said pajamas are appropriate airplane attire.
18: Hope your shoes melt there. Jack,
16: I have a newsflash for you. All shoes are going to melt in a plane fire.
14: Yeah.
6: I don't know what.
14: You think the rubber on your
6: flesh is going to melt?
18: I'm just finding this out now.
13: Well, it's kind of like the old duck and cover thing.
16: Right.
13: It's not gonna.
18: How did Crocs take off? They're so disgusting.
6: They're fantastic.
18: They're disgusting.
14: Well, you've never worn them, so why are you saying?
18: Because I thought yesterday I was looking at some guy's stinky feet. Filthy feet through his clothes.
16: I don't believe you.
14: I don't believe that either.
6: For one.
18: You weren't with me yesterday afternoon.
14: they're better than a sandal.
6: Fantastic.
14: Yeah.
13: They're hideous.
16: They look silly, but they're
14: comfortable.
16: They're
14: very comfortable.
16: Yeah, especially in particular situations.
18: You have no support. You're going to be limping around in a few years. Your knees are going to be shot because you didn't have any arch support.
16: I don't wear them, but I...
13: Hi, nice to meet you. I see you have an ingrown toenail.
14: You can't see them.
18: You can smell them.
13: Ingrown toenail.
14: Your girls do not own Crocs.
18: I have no idea. I'm sure I've purchased many of them.
6: your boys own Crocs.
14: Yeah, your boys lived in Crocs.
13: Your boys.
14: When they were here.
6: That's what they were here.
18: Those
6: now
18: are the filthy feet I saw yesterday.
13: they don't wear them.
18: Sam walked in a pair of... No, he was... Actually, Sam had those... He looked like a jazz musician from the 20s. He had these shiny checked shoes on.
16: He is embarrassed.
6: Yeah,
18: did you see those?
6: Yes, I did. I saw a photo
13: of man, isn't he?
18: It looks like he's going to grab a cane and a top hat. Hello, my baby. Hello.
13: You know.
16: You really did raise a weirdo with that one.
18: No doubt about it.
13: He can hear you when you say things like that.
16: He's been asleep.
6: He's
16: sleeping.
6: No, he doesn't sleep.
18: Oh, okay. Yeah, I talked to him this morning at 4:30 in the morning. I hope he's asleep.
16: Yeah, he works the third shift. Is that what that
18: was? Yeah, the night shift. Rocks.
14: The Tulsa police are asking for the public's help in identifying what they're labeling a serial defecator.
18: This is the story straight from the news tap.
16: Wasn't the defecator the ZZ Top car?
14: A business owner.
18: You think you should? Oh, go ahead. I'm sorry.
14: A business owner working out of a shopping center reported a man had been defecating into a dog waste bag and smearing it on the walls and doors of his business.
18: Someone's an upset customer.
16: Yes.
13: While whistling.
18: But if he's
14: this all goes hand in hand with why we were talking about Crocs. The owner installed security cameras, captured the perp wearing only a thong, surgical mask with a hole cut around the mouth, a shower cap, and Crocs.
18: Of course.
13: Damn, he's disturbing. He's got it all going on.
18: But see, the fact that he's actually producing the effluent on the spot.
14: Into the doggy bag, yeah. It was on the video. Yeah. Police say if you know where they can find them, they'd love to help these
16: people. I
14: want to
16: know
14: owners.
16: What the beef, what do you, I wonder what the store
18: owner.
16: Yeah, what's
18: he upset about?
14: What kind of store was it? Do we know?
18: They didn't say.
16: Wow.
18: But it's just, do you think they should call him the Mad Shatter? Or like if he was sort of a villain in a Batman thing.
6: Mm.
18: Well, it could be Shatman.
16: It could be.
6: Shatman.
14: All right.
6: Shatman and drop.
16: What would the when he does it? What would the sound effect things come up?
18: Plop.
16: Yeah, plop. Splurk.
13: Boink.
14: Remember, splat.
16: Turd.
18: But he's not just leaving it there.
13: He would say turd, Tom.
18: He's heaving it on the wall. What was the name of that? What was that? Jackson Pollock? No, it was a Japanese film. The director, Who Flung Poop?
16: Yes, yeah. Very famous film.
18: Yeah, that was.
13: Boy, oh.
16: And it was, I don't want to correct you on the air, but Who Flung Poo?
14: Oh.
16: Yeah.
6: Yeah.
13: Yeah, Who Flung Poo doesn't direct anymore.
18: Okay.
16: And his, but he was the great nephew of the terrific Japanese cinema pioneer, Shat Right There.
13: Oh,
18: I can tell we're all tired.
14: I'm not tired.
13: Oh, Shat.
18: I mean, do you suppose if you were making the movie, the cop walks up, well, judging by the evidence, he loved Fruit Loops.
16: Oh, he's
18: looks like, it looks like colorful Cheerios. Wow. Christy, what's coming up besides your desperate need to get out of here?
16: Yeah. You can get DNA from poop, right?
14: Oh, yeah, sure, I would think.
6: Yeah. Sure.
13: Barrels of it.
16: So he's wearing the shower curtain. They're not going to get a hair follicle from me. Well, we didn't need it.
13: There's nothing worse than them thinking they've thought it through.
16: Right, yeah.
14: So they probably tested the DNA, and he must not match anybody in the bank,
16: right? Yeah, you're right. I guess you have to be in the thing.
14: Yeah, you got
16: to
14: be in the bank.
18: But I guess they're circulating photographs of this guy.
14: Have you seen him?
16: Is it crazy looking?
14: Yes. Have you seen him?
18: No.
14: Oh,
18: we have a choice.
16: I also like that he's wearing a surgical mask with a hole cut out.
13: I love it. I love everything.
18: A glory hole. Oh, well, that reminds me. I forgot to give you this one. They caught the guy. Where was it? Was it Philadelphia where the guy was? Or was it Washington? Where
14: the guy with the scary mask. Yeah, it was in Philly.
18: They kept saying it was a Chucky mask, which
16: it
18: isn't.
16: It was an old baby doll mask?
14: Right.
18: Yeah.
14: I did see a story where they
18: caught him in
14: a Chucky-style mask.
16: In Vegas?
18: Yeah.
16: Wow.
18: He had fled, apparently.
16: And that guy was a menace. Something was wrong.
18: Yeah. He had approached, I know, one jogger and said to her, are you ready to die today or something?
16: Oh. What a funny prank.
18: And then somebody, one of the ladies just kicked him in the head, I think.
16: Yeah, thank goodness.
13: Good. Yeah. Yeah, so
18: they've caught that guy. We have more.
14: We'll come back with something.
18: Okay,
14: I promise.
18: Good. Christy, in the meantime,
14: I just got this handed to me during the last break.
18: Hyundai. So you can get away in your Hyundai?
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18: Thank you very much. Today's National Dog Day. Mm-hmm. So if you've got a Hyundai, get your doggy in the car and go get a
14: Sunday.
18: Get another Hyundai. If your dog drives, you might want to get him in the circus.
16: Yes. Make some money.
18: What? I was going to say today you've got to remember to go get a pup cup for your dogs.
14: Okay.
18: I'm going to grab Bernie and get him his first pup cup.
15: Oh boy, yeah.
13: Get him. Does he get in the car easily? Is he ready to go? Does he like going bye bye?
18: Yeah, but he likes to. He's only 7 pounds. He's whatever, 13 weeks old. But again, my arm is full of places where he's scratched me, but he likes to ride on my lap.
14: Mm-hmm.
13: Really?
18: Yeah.
13: Okay.
16: Very sweet.
18: Yeah. Little guy.
13: He's a good boy.
18: So if someone's driving by, they look up and they go, why is there a little head sticking out of that guy's lap?
14: Okay,
13: that's
14: not
13: the weirdest.
14: Go there.
13: That's the weirdest penis I've ever seen.
16: We'll be back.
18: It's got two eyes.
13: No, it's got a dog head on it. I'm not kidding.
18: When we come back, I have a solution to fixing something at the airport.
13: And it was growling.
18: You're going to want to hear this. Make sure to remind me because I'll forget by then. These are the O'Reilly Auto Parts Studios. 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
13: Hey, welcome back to the Bob and Tom Show. We are in the O'Reilly Auto Parts Studios at the news desk. It's Christy Lee.
14: Yipper.
13: Hello, Pat Godwin.
16: Hey, Chick.
13: Hello, Josh Arnold.
28: Hi.
13: There's Ace Cosby.
28: Hey.
13: Hey, indeed, and hello, Tom Griswold.
18: You were talking about airport etiquette.
13: Yep. Airplane etiquette, I thought.
18: Oh, I'm sorry. Case, yeah. I'm segueing into, yeah.
14: Like, you're going to talk about the airport?
18: Yeah.
14: Yeah. Yeah.
13: What's the problem with the airport?
18: Baggage claim.
14: Now, okay. What's wrong with baggage claim?
13: Oh, the whole family goes
18: yeah,
13: out?
18: Yeah. Here's what I'd like. A yellow line about 5 feet behind the gizmo
14: carousel
18: thing. Right. Yeah. And then you're only allowed one representative of your family up there. I don't want your 8 snotty kids up there blocking the thing.
13: What? How many
14: kids
13: are you? Oh, that's right.
5: You that's only one more than you.
16: That's the definition.
13: You only have 7 snotty kids.
16: Definition of brazen.
14: Yeah.
18: No, but
13: you know what that is? That's hubris.
18: I go up. I represent the family. well, actually, Kelly goes up representing the family to grab the luggage.
16: I like that baggage claim is Thunderdome.
10: No.
16: I want it to be
14: kind of
16: madness.
14: Fun, isn't it?
16: Yes.
10: Yeah, we're all getting out of here.
18: It makes it.
10: No, what a good trip.
18: And by the way, do you judge people based on their luggage?
16: I don't.
14: Oh, my God. You judge people on the basis of everything.
10: I do.
16: I love when you see a duct-taped trash bag. No. I love it.
13: That's a world-weary traveler.
16: Yes.
18: I used to have a suitcase. How do I describe this?
13: Louis Vuitton.
18: No. It had the zipper. I don't know how to describe it. It was on the surface of the...
14: Yes, on the top of the...
18: It wasn't like a halfway point.
13: Where all the zippers are.
18: No. Most suitcases, they zip around the middle, kind of. This one, imagine a piece of paper, and you've got like a big horseshoe on it, and
16: sure.
18: That was the zipper.
16: Yeah.
14: Mm-hmm.
18: And the zipper apparently must have...
14: Malfunctioned
18: because it arrived completely empty with the thing flapping.
16: No way!
18: Yes.
14: All your stuff was gone?
18: Oh, this was years ago, when I was in college. What an idiot.
13: What'd you have?
14: They just stole it. Somebody stole it.
18: No. The zipper had just imploded, whatever. Oh.
16: But all the stuff fell out somewhere?
18: It was in the carousel empty.
16: Weird.
18: Yeah, so...
13: And you think it's because everything fell out?
14: Are you serious?
18: Absolutely.
13: It's not because the baggage handlers helped themselves?
18: No, they wouldn't. Are you kidding? I was in college. It was probably dirty laundry.
13: Well, man, some guys are into dirty laundry.
18: Now, the other day, I was reading this article.
13: What do you got there, jockstrap?
18: There was a thing about that. You ever see that shiny, I guess it's aluminum luggage?
14: Yeah.
18: Looks like really fancy.
14: Mm-hmm.
18: It's kind of interesting. How much that stuff costs?
13: Yeah, it's
14: a lot.
18: Yeah. It's like $3,000 for a suitcase.
14: And a lot of those cases are, for audio equipment and video equipment, stuff like that. Yeah.
18: It's no need for me to put my thong underwear and
13: lead line.
14: Not.
13: Okay. In case you're carrying kryptonite, they're lead line.
14: What kind of luggage do you have, Mr. Snob, that you're judging everyone else?
10: Briggs & Riley to
14: what
10: me?
14: What color is it?
18: I have the same stuff everyone has now because everyone has that
13: roller.
18: The one that just barely fits in the overhead, whatever that is. I don't know. Kelly got it for me.
13: And it has wheels on it, doesn't it?
18: It's got four wheels
14: on
18: it.
14: What color is it?
18: It's dark. I don't know, blue, black, something.
10: You don't even know.
18: I went online and I bought a little ID tags made of steel.
14: Uh huh. Yeah. Now, of your face, what?
18: Well, no, like one of them is a picture of our family on top of the Vail Mountain.
14: Of course,
10: on the tag.
18: Yeah, on the tag. Yeah. Yeah, you can get any photograph. Pat, you could get your favorite thing photographed on a tag.
14: Yeah, you can.
18: You could have a picture of one of your guitars.
10: That is my favorite thing.
14: Does everyone in the family have the same color, or does everybody have a different color for their luggage?
18: I don't know.
16: Yes, and he wants to be the one in charge.
14: Yeah, he's the one at the baggage carousel trying to get the luggage off.
16: Things up.
18: Don't you like it, though, when people have giant triangles or something fluorescent on their bag so they can tell it's theirs?
16: I don't care about any of it. I mind my own business at the baggage claim.
18: Josh, you are the worst traveler.
16: No, I'm not. I bother no one.
13: Yes.
16: I do my thing and get out.
13: That's the way everyone should travel.
16: I sleep on every flight. I sleep because it's the only source of comfort and happiness you can get on those death. Might as well be on a Spartacus ship tied to an oar. Every flight is a human rights violation. So I just try to pass out.
18: I love my airlines. I love my pilots. That's Josh Arnold, not me.
16: You think I'm going to get on a plane, the pilot's going to go, hey, that's Josh Arnold, and crash the plane?
18: No, but he'll do anything he can.
13: Well, talk about cutting off your nose despite your face.
18: Hey, tell me when that dude takes his seatbelt off, I'll dive 12,000 feet. Watch his ass hit the ceiling.
16: Tell him all we have is coffee, and he has to.
14: Oh, boy.
18: Okay, so I think we fixed the airline industry. Done. Glad we got that all done.
14: That it was broken, but okay.
18: No. We were just talking about airline etiquette and airplane, what to do and what not to do.
16: We all pretty much agreed.
10: Now, Josh, don't you pop a Benadryl before you get in your seat?
16: A Dramamine,
10: that's right. Yeah.
14: Oh, do you get sick? Air sickness?
16: Yeah, I can get motion sickness, especially if it's if I have a connecting flight.
14: Oh, okay.
16: Yeah, because it's the takeoff and the landing that really get me, so I have to...
13: But aren't you really sickened by the employee's general attitude?
16: on the plane. I do think a lot of TSA folks could put on a more pleasant demeanor.
13: Yeah, absolutely.
18: Oh, I can't
16: don't
18: imagine.
16: Treat us like we're all morons, because well, not all of us are
18: Can you
16: morons.
18: Imagine dealing with you all day?
16: Oh. Again, I am so easy at the airport.
10: Oh, air hag.
18: And I would like if they could come to a conclusion about shoes on or shoes off.
16: See, you're the difficult one.
13: Yeah. Yeah. You are the difficult one.
16: I just take my shoes off.
13: And there's no sign. I don't know what to do. There's no sign. Where's the sign?
18: Yeah, well, that would be the way to do it. That way you don't have to have a hostile employee
16: there
18: yelling at you.
16: Plenty of signs. They just like to yell.
18: Mm-hmm. Well. And there was that one bitch in Philadelphia. I hope something bad's happened to her.
16: Oh, boy. And what a terrible flyer I am.
14: Yeah, right?
16: I've never once called somebody a bitch at the airport.
18: If you'd met this lady, that would be the softer version of what I wanted to say.
13: Oh, I know.
18: Hey, look, ma'am, I'm sorry that you're fat and ugly, but this is your job.
13: There it
18: Please
13: is.
18: Do it.
13: You fugly bitch.
16: And there really is a chance. Had she been thin and pretty.
13: Oh,
16: we'd
13: yeah.
16: be hearing, we'd be hearing about the wonderfully pleasant TSA.
18: Oh, yeah. Absolutely.
10: I'm going to write the airline a letter.
13: There's nothing worse. There's nothing worse than an overweight person.
18: TSA lady was a total bitch.
13: She wasn't a big fat bitch, was he?
1: Fat bitch. Oh. That bitch gone.
18: If you're that fat bitch in Philadelphia.
1: Oh, that fat bitch.
18: I'm going to cut you, bitch.
13: Is he a big fat bitch?
18: Is radio a bitch?
10: I asked for creamy fat bitch.
1: You're a big bitch.
18: What just happened?
14: Nice.
16: Well, that last thing was, you're a big bitch. Is that what it was?
13: No, my favorite is, I asked for cream, bitch.
16: Yeah.
14: Oh, yeah.
16: Excuse me, fat bitch. Like, if you're real polite.
13: Yeah, yeah.
18: Again, Philadelphia, I'm sorry, ma'am, that you have to live here. I'm sorry your life's been more or less a failure. But could I possibly go through customs with someone with a pleasant attitude?
14: We're done.
18: We've done some good work here today. Oh, remember, it's dog day. Take your dog for a pup cup.
13: What a show.
16: We'll see you fat bitches tomorrow.
13: Yo, fat bitch. Oh, and never forget.
18: These are the O'Reilly Auto Parts Studios. 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
0: Hey, it's Renee LaSalle with Rockin' Midday. 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

Bob and Tom Mornings, the Rock of Savannah. It's I-95. What's up? I'm Renee. This is Rockin' Midday. So anybody want to take a road trip? There is a new Ozzy Osbourne-inspired sour ale, the Ozzy Oz Orange, but it's only pouring in California. I'm totally down to take a little trip to sample. Let me know. I-95, the Rock of Savannah on Facebook.

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Started humming a song from 1962. And it's funny how the night moves.

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I'm Savannah. It's I-95. You're looking for a new job. Tell you about the awesome Rise Savannah Jobpalooza coming up about 4 minutes.

0: 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This is The Rock of Savannah. So excited to tell you about the second annual Rise Savannah Jobpalooza. It's happening on Wednesday, September 2nd, 11 a.m. until 7 p.m. So you still got time if you got to go into your dead-end job. You can come and look to get a new job. It is free parking, free admission at N Market Arena. Got more than 120 employers with job openings that they need to fill. They want to see you right now. Employers from an 8-county area. So all over, wherever you are, you can definitely get a job. You just got to come in and check it out. They've got resume assistance. You can also just print off your resume. If you are military, we got special resources just for you. 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It is the second annual Rise Savannah Jobpalooza. Again, September 2nd, Wednesday, September 2nd at N Market Arena. 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It is R-I-S-E. 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
0: Hey, it's Renee LaSalle with Rockin' Midday. 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

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Now just 2 days until John Fogerty re-releases his 1985 classic album, Centerfield, this time the All-American Edition. Just so happens that Friday is also opening day for Major League Baseball. This is I-95.

0: I-95 from the Savannah Harley-Davidson Studios. This is The Rock of Savannah. What's up? I'm Renee. This is Rockin' Midday, so her little squished up face is so unattractive. It's actually really pretty cute. Jenny Lou is a 6-year-old pug from Yukia, California. She is the 2026 World's Ugliest Dog. Her taking home a $5,000 prize for the win. Her owner says that she actually does a lot of school visits, elementary school visits, with her other rescue pug friends to teach kids about the importance of adopting, not shopping. Jenny Lou, congratulations to the 6-year-old pug who is now the 2026 World's Ugliest Dog. This is I-95.
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0: Hey, it's Renee LaSalle with Rockin' Midday. 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

I-95, so the brand new beer, it is an Aussie Oz Orange Sour Ale being poured from the California Wine Company. 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This is an

I-95. It's the Rock of Savannah. So are you following us, you know, on social media? It is I-95, the Rock of Savannah on Facebook. It is Rock of Savannah on Instagram. 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It's Renee LaSalle, Instagram and Facebook.

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Rock of Savannah, it's I-95. So Rush's Geddy Lee, he's finally got his smile back. Says he was so focused on getting this 50-something tour just right that he was, you know, all in, just not even taking the time to laugh. His daughter, in just the last week or so, complimented him on his beaming grin. This is I-95.

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95, it's the Rock of Savannah, so a newly discovered reptile, now named in honor of GNR's Slash. It is a brownish-red ground snake discovered in New Guinea. You know, Slash is a well-known reptile lover. Can't say the Latin name for the snake, but translates to Slash's ground snake. This is I-95.

fans, the music community, the entire world still reeling from the loss yesterday of the icon that was Dolly Parton. She was a talented performer, a prolific songwriter, and above all else, she was a giver. More than 2.4 million books gifted to children every single month, thanks to her imagination library. The families impacted by the 2016 wildfires in East Tennessee got up to $11,000 in relief. Each family, thanks to her Dollywood Foundation, that was more than 900 families. And remember that $1 million gift for COVID research. That is just the tip of her philanthropy. Her 2023 Rockstar album also had a cover of Lynyrd Skynyrd's Freebird. The male vocals on this cover, by the way, they are archival vocals from the late Ronnie Van Sant. It felt like a fitting tribute. Dolly Parton was 80.

0: At 95, stick with us. Billy Marshall will have continuing tribute to the legacy of Dolly Parton during the Badass Rock Show. Also honoring the passing of the late, great Tim Curry. 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
0: Hey, it's Renee LaSalle with Rockin' Midday. 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
1: Hey, it's Renee LaSalle with Rockin' Midday. 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

I-95, it's the Rock of Savannah, and a happy belated birthday to Judas Priest frontman Rob Halford, celebrating 75 trips around the sun yesterday, born August 25th, 1951. This is I-95.

Savannah. It's I-95 and huge news from the Metallica camp. 10 new shows added to their residency at the Sphere at the Venetian in Las Vegas, now stretching into March of 2027 for a total of 24 shows. Remember, they are no repeat weekend shows, and rest assured, there is definitely room to add even more.

0: 95 from the Savannah Harley-Davidson Studios. This is The Rock of Savannah. So my time is all wrapped. Billy Marshall continuing their classic rock favorites and also honoring those we have lost, paying tribute to the late, great Tim Curry in the next hour, and then continuing to honor the icon that was Dolly Parton. Badass Rock Show, it starts at 3 o'clock. I'll be back tomorrow morning, 10 a.m. It's Rockin' Middays with Renee. I'll see you then.
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0: Hey, it's Renee LaSalle with Rockin' Midday. So you want to know about some of the fun happening here in the Hostess City? 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

0: The Rock of Savannah is I-95. Hey there, friend. It's Billy Marshall. Coming up for you later on the Badass Rock Show, we're going to continue to honor the legacy that is American icon Dolly Parton. But we also lost Tim Curry today. Yeah, the actor passed at 80 years old. He was one of my favorites. Maybe he scared the bejesus out of you like he did me as a child, playing Pennywise in the original adaptation of Stephen King's It. But we're going to celebrate Tim Curry's life with a role that put him on the map as a corset-wearing mad scientist from Transylvania, Dr. Frankenfurter. It's the Time Warp from the Rocky Horror Picture Show on I-95.
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I-95 is the Rock of Savannah. Doctors across the country say they're seeing a spike in COVID-19 cases. Come on, man. We don't need any more in 2026. With all the war, the economy, we lost Dolly Parton yesterday. Give us a break.

0: The Rock of Savannah is I-95. It's a badass rock show, and I'm Billy Marshall. Boston is coming up in minutes, and the band is dug into the vaults for their 50th anniversary edition of their legendary 1976 debut album. It's due in the second quarter of 2027. This thing's going to feature previously unreleased demos that guitarist Tom Scholz had recorded before Boston even signed with Epic Records.
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Savannah Harley-Davidson brings you your 4 o'clock haircut from Cinderella on I-95. And Savannah Harley-Davidson is also giving you a shot at ZZ Top concert tickets. Got a beard? Show it off in the comments section in the pinned post at I-95 The Rock of Savannah on Facebook. The most liked beard wins those tickets.

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It seems the late Dolly Parton not only worked with folks from all walks of life, but all walks of music as well. From Eagles' Don Henley, the two recording a duet back in 2015, Dolly even re-recorded a duet with Peter Frampton. It's both of them right now for Baby, I Love Your Way, as I-95 remembers Dolly Parton.

0: Rock of Savannah, I-95, remembers the American institution that was Dolly Parton. She's there with Peter Frampton covering Baby, I Love Your Way. And my question for you today, what was it about Dolly Parton that made every single one of us love her? If you look at your social media feeds, folks that didn't even know much of her music were just shocked and saddened by her passing. Was it the fact that she walked the walk? I'd say so. She gave millions to different charities and never bragged about it. Or the time they wanted to put a statue of her in Tennessee's state capitol building and she refused because she was too humble. Whatever it was, Dolly Parton definitely earned her angel wings before she even passed.
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It's time for the ZZ Top Secret Password of the Day.

Black Sabbath is coming up on the 5 o'clock traffic jam on I-95. And you and I need to think about a road trip because Universal Studios is opening up their Ozzy Osbourne Prince of Darkness haunted house this weekend. Zones include a ride on the crazy train and a dungeon holding patient number 9. It's I-95.

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The 5 o'clock traffic jam is on I-95. Coming up tomorrow, Savannah City Council is going to vote on a proposed data center moratorium. That gives the city a 155

0: The 5 o'clock traffic jam is on I-95. Hi, it's Billy. And if you're into spooky movies, coming out just around Halloween, Savannah is a setting for a new supernatural scary film starring Eric Roberts. Here's a twist. Even though the movie is set in Savannah, it was actually filmed in and around Augusta, but it's called Holy Father. Look for it. Roberts plays an exorcism specialist who investigates ritualistic murders while he has to battle a priest who's been possessed by an ancient demon. It's I-95.
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the Rock of Savannah is I-95. I know the guys in Motley Crue say they doubt they'll make more full-length albums, just releasing singles here or there. But you know what I would love to see them do? I would love to see Motley Crue write original music for an action film.

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How's that beard on your face holding up? 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I-95 The Rock of Savannah on Facebook. 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

0: I-95 is the Rock of Savannah. It's a badass rock show. I'm glad you're here today. My name is Billy Marshall. Coming up tonight on Steve Gorman Rocks at 7, Steve has all the behind the scenes of the Rolling Stones Bigger Bang Tour. Let's see if you're up for hearing this one. It's up next on I-95. Later.
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0: The best part of the day begins now. It's time to get your rock on with Steve Gorman and April Rose. It's Steve Gorman Rocks. Welcome to the show.
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0: AC/DC Shoot to Thrill, kicking off a Wednesday night of Steve Gorman Rocks. Day two of a Planet Earth without Dolly Parton. I kind of think I liked it better when she was around, but thankfully, every time she was near a microphone, somebody had the good sense to press record. We will be talking about and sharing stories about and listening to the great Dolly Parton for as long as we are around. She's truly an all-timer, and don't think she couldn't rock. Dolly Parton, member of the Rock and Roll Hall of Fame, the album Rockstar from a couple years ago, absolute banger after banger. Here is Dolly with Joan Jett. I hate myself for loving you.
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0: The doors break on through to the other side on Steve Gorman Rocks. A day after the death of Dolly Parton, we're still hearing new stories. For every wonderful story you heard about the woman where somebody says, oh, she came in and did this wonderful thing, you have to realize there are 1,000 stories that haven't been told publicly. She's someone who absolutely, quite sincerely and honestly, every day of her life was responsible for making someone's life a little easier. Not maybe forever, but at least for that day, for that minute. Dolly was famous for saying, if you see somebody without a smile, give them yours. She lived a life of service. This is a woman who gave away 330 million books through her imagination library. She was the daughter of a man who never learned to read. And she's responsible for children all over the world receiving one book a month for the first 5 years of their life in the mail for free. All you had to do is sign up. Boom, a book shows up once a month. Reading is the key to everything. Dolly understood that very well. An incredible singer, an incredible songwriter, and truly a world-class musician. We're all going to be missing Dolly forever.
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Joe Walsh with All Night Long on Steve Gorman Rocks. Michael Stipe, the singer of REM, like so many others, posted a photo of himself with Dolly, and he simply said, "Heartbroken, our icon. Here is REM." A song you could say, at least for today, is all about Dolly, the one I love.

R.E.M., The One I Love from the Document album, which came out in 1987. That was R.E.M.'s first top 10 single. They had been building slowly. Every record R.E.M. put out sold a little better than the previous record. That's the dream scenario for a band. Their debut album, Murmur, came out in 1983. It sold about 40,000 copies at the time. That's all. Then Reckoning, that sold twice as many. And then Fables, that sold three times as many. Every record doubled, and then finally they broke through big, album number five. And then the rest was just history. They were established. They were one of our great bands. The band Poison, they didn't build it slowly. They came out of the gate with hit after hit. Bing, bang, boom. Overnight, it seemed the entire world wanted a little bit more eyeliner and a little bit more hairspray. Here's Poison, Talk Dirty to Me.

0: It's time for Questionable Wisdom on Steve Gorman Rocks. Here's April Rose with tonight's question.
1: Listening on Z1023 in Erie, we have Erica who needs some advice.
2: Okay.
1: Now, Erica has been dating a married man for over 3 years. Oh my gosh.
2: Okay. Oh my gosh, indeed.
1: Right. Now she's just now starting to question whether he's actually going to leave his wife. Now, he's told her since day one that he plans on getting a divorce from his wife, yet Erica sees on social media that his wife seems to believe that she's got the perfect marriage. Erica doesn't know what to do. She says she's in love with this man and doesn't want to lose him. Steve, let's talk some sense into poor Erica. What is wrong with her? This is intense.
2: With respect, Erica, the answer to your first question, is he going to leave her? No.
1: Right.
2: He would have already if he were planning to. You are in love with a man who is presenting to you just what he wants you to see. Okay? You don't want to lose him. Well, you don't have him
1: right
2: now.
1: No.
2: So you can't lose what you don't have. He's not going to leave. So you need to leave. You need to get on with your life because this ain't changing. And guess what? If you get on with your life and then he does leave and then calls you, great.
1: No, it's not great. You don't want to be with a man that is married and his girl thinks that they're in a happy marriage for years and years while he's just serial cheating. Because he's just going to do that to you. He's just going to get away with it again and again and do it to you. That's his pattern. The best predictor of future behavior is past behavior. Get away from this guy.
2: Well, no, listen, when I said if he leaves his wife and calls you, that's great. What I meant was that's great because now April can tell you what will happen then.
1: Exactly. Yeah. Run far away. This guy is the scum of the earth.
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Golden Earring with Twilight Zone on Steve Gorman Rocks. ZZ Top lost drummer Frank Beard last week. They are continuing on. ZZ Top on the road. Frank Beard said, just like his bandmate Dusty Hill a few years ago, don't stop because I'm gone. Just keep it going, man. Keep waving that flag. Bands are forever. Whether they're actually playing or not, the bands we love at any point in our life, they're the bands that we will forever love. And the band we just heard, Golden Earring, they were not a huge success in the States after the late 80s. They had a few big hits that we all know, but in their native country, the Netherlands, they had a 60-year run. 1961, so they predate the Beatles with Ringo Starr, and they broke up in 2021. And that was only because one of the members became terminally ill. Golden Earring, 60 years. Well done, gentlemen.